0: Alarm and happened just hours after a new defence alliance was signed between Australia and Fiji. Acting PM Richard Miles has told Nine China is aware of our concerns, but admits words may no longer be enough.
1: They matter, but you are also right that we need to do more, and we are. And that's why you see us very much increasing our own defence capability, but also working very closely with our neighbours and our partners.
0: Anthony Albanese has held a brief meeting with Solomon Islands PM Matthew Whale in Honiara this morning. The PM is in the country for their Independence Day celebrations, but was also expected to discuss a new treaty. He'll host the leaders of Tonga and PNG in Brisbane tomorrow. New figures show higher income earners have been flocking to take advantage of the government's 5% housing deposit scheme since income caps were abolished. According to The Guardian, one in three participants earn more than what the previous scheme allowed. Calls are growing for improved safety on sporting fields following the death of a Victorian footballer. 27-year-old Nathan Fitzgerald died in hospital after suffering a serious injury during a match in Melbourne on the weekend. And executives from TikTok and YouTube will be the latest to front the Royal Commission into anti-Semitism. The inquiry is this week focusing on social media platforms.
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0: The US and Belgium are doing battle in the second World Cup clash of the day. The winner to take on Spain after they beat Portugal 1-0. Blues coach Laurie Daly insists Ethan Strange is fully fit for tomorrow night's Origin decider. Strange passed a fitness test on his injured ankle yesterday and will take his place in the squad. Daly says he's fine.
3: He did everything that was required yesterday and he's pulled up really well this morning, so all systems go.
0: That's the latest news and sport.
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8: 3BA weather.
9: Well, I think we can put the Bic Biro through the mention of frost and patchy fog. It's turned out to be a delightful Tuesday morning over Ballarat. The Bureau saying mostly sunny, but looks completely sunny to me at the moment. Light winds and a top of 12 as the day goes on. One better tomorrow, 13 the max. More frost, then more sunshine. Zero the overnight low. On Thursday, frost, then partly cloudy and 12. We're seeing the trend, Mother Nature. Friday, partly cloudy and 12. The showers return. It has to come to an end by Saturday with a top of 11. Currently at Haddon, after dropping to 0.7 in the wee small hours, it's now 7 degrees.
10: If it's happening in Ballarat, it's on 3BA's Ballarat Today with Brett Mack.
9: Yeah, when winter behaves like this, it's hard to complain, isn't it? Delightful. 6 after 10, here we go again. It's a Tuesday. It's Ballarat Today. We're a week into July. It's the 7th day and we are live and very much local for the next couple of hours. Nice to have you on the show today. On it, this is good news. Ballarat has defied the trend of falling house prices. In round figures, we've gone up in the last quarter by about 3%, while our friends in Melbourne have gone backwards by the same number. The CEO of the REIV, Tony Ballage, explains next hour. Scott Ellison on the show today, the boss of Fed Uni West Vic Academy of Sports. They're getting set to launch their Central Highlands Coaches Collective. If you're involved in sport of any sort, you should be getting along to this because there's some big names on the way to town. We'll tell you about that one. A tech titan has just placed a massive order for production. We'll tell you who and for what when we talk tech with Jace the Net Nerd. And Jules Sanders drops by again today from the Central Highlands Homelessness Alliance to invite you to their One Night Outside Sleep Out events. Get the sleeping bag handy for this one. It's coming to Landverus later on this month. We'll tell you what it is all about. Up next, though, this is a good news yarn. We're going to meet the man responsible for bringing Ballarat Bitter and its famous mascot, Bertie, back to town. In fact, it launches tonight. Steve Coughlin joins me in studio next.
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0: Say You Love Me. Fleetwood Mac, back to the mid-70s. At 3BA's Ballarat today on this gorgeous Tuesday morning over our city. It's 11 after 10. We're here thanks to Ryan's IGA and Open and Close Solutions. I reckon you're going to love this next interview. Ballarat Bitter and Birdie, don't forget Birdie, are back in family hands. That family is the Coghlans. And Steve joins me in studio this morning. Steve, good morning. Good to see you.
1: Good morning. Thanks for having me.
0: This is a great Ballarat story, not just for beer drinkers, but for those who enjoy the heritage and history of our town. It's been a fair slog though, Steve.
1: Yeah, look, it's been a long process. I think, you know, initially the process with trying to get the brand back with Asahi probably started three, four years ago.
0: Mm-hmm.
1: And, you know, it would only really settle about 8 months ago, and then it was straight into how do we actually brew it. So, no, it was a long process from the inception to trying to close out that final deal with them.
0: So CUB bought it off your family some 7 decades or so ago.
1: Yeah, so it goes all the way back to the gold rush. So Right. We're talking the mud and clay of 1856, where my great-great-grandfather James Coghlan basically didn't find any gold in Ballarat. So I thought it'd be a much better occupation to go and learn how to brew beer and
0: great
1: come
0: call.
1: Back and yeah, and make his money that way. So, you know, he formed a brewery, the Phoenix Brewery, back in the 1850s, and then that was the forerunner to the Ballarat Brewing Company, which kicked off in the late 1890s and then became Ballarat Bitter, or their main product was Ballarat Bitter.
0: Mm.
1: But no, it went all the way through to 1956, and then Carlton United purchased the Ballarat Brewing Company with Ballarat Bitter as their flagship brand. And look, and the CUB continued to brew it for decades and sort of went right up into the 80s, and then they basically transferred production to Abbotsford down in Melbourne and then wound it up. So, and then, you know, Asahi purchased CUB a few years ago.
0: Yeah, Japanese giant. It's a bit like the Bogue story at the moment, isn't it? Stopping brewing in Launceston, this famous Tasmanian beer brewed on the mainland.
1: Yeah, brewing's a really interesting business. You talk about duopolies in Australia, you know, there's Qantas and, you know, Virgin or Coles and Woolworths. Mm-hmm. You know, Kirin and Asahi control basically 90% of the beer that's sold in Australia, you know, and how they choose to manage the brands can be really complex.
0: Mm.
1: So breaking through into that mainstream brewing game, which Ballarat Bitter is, it's not a craft beer, it's a mainstream lager, great, you know, great to drink.
0: Mm.
1: Yeah, it's a tough business. But, you know, we're really trying to make it work. We think we've got a great opportunity in sort of a tight geographical location with a bit of history behind us, and hopefully the locals get behind us so we can make it work where others haven't.
0: did it seem almost impossible at some stage, Steve, where you're eyeballing and negotiating with Asahi, this behemoth of a company, against Steve Coghlan? Did it seem like you're up against it?
1: Yes, a little bit. So as I'm sort of sitting in my bedroom in Ballarat chatting to their lawyers in Melbourne, sort of some of the most prestigious law firms of intellectual property in the country, telling me I'm being naive and you know, this is not probably the way it's not going to pan out for you. But I think, you know, I'm not in the brewing industry as my current profession. I do sort of have exposure to commercial negotiations sort of and litigation. And I did have confidence because some of the language and some of the negotiations, I did feel like there was a window to do it. But probably one of the reasons it took so long is it's never happened before. So, you know, Asahi being a global company, they've never sold intellectual property or a brand before. So part of the process was trying to, you know, win, but the other process was actually, well, how do they sell it? How does it happen? So that took a long time, and ended up having to go to their board in Japan to actually get it through and get the signature. So it was a long and complex process, but I think, you know, I had time on my side. Ballarat Bitter was off out of the market for decades. It could wait a few more years.
0: Yeah.
1: So patience and a bit of grit got me there in the
0: end. Good on you, Steve Coghlan. Can just imagine the Japanese hierarchy sitting around the boardroom table in Tokyo discussing Ballarat Bitter.
1: And that's exactly what happened. They kind of were sent back to the outpost in Australia going, what are you guys doing?
0: Yeah.
1: Like, how is this happening? Don't let this happen. But we found a way.
0: Steve, the other great challenge is actually getting it into pubs. I don't know a whole lot about this space, but I do understand that pubs have agreements in place about their taps, etc. Did you think that was going to be your next great challenge, actually getting the product out there?
1: Absolutely. So I'd say that was my sort of greatest concern. So to make a sustainable brewing business in Australia, it's really around getting on tap. You know, with how a lot of the contracts work with the pubs, you know, a lot of the tap space, when you walk into a pub in general, let's say there's 10 taps, you know, a lot of them, you know, if you want Carlton Draft, that's an Asahi beer, and they'll say, you know, well, if you're going to have Carlton Draft, you need to take seven other beers, and then there's two spots left on the tap, and, you know, they might be, if you want to have Guinness or Stone & Wood, which are Kirin brands, that kind of locks up your tents. There's no room for poor old Ballarat Bitter to sneak in there. So that was kind of one of my major concerns, but the reality was, going and talking to a lot of the publicans in Ballarat, they couldn't be more excited about it, and a lot of them have bent, you know, themselves inside, turned themselves inside out to actually make a spot for me, which I'm incredibly grateful for. It's sort of my biggest concern, and the pubs have been absolutely fantastic about it.
0: You got about a dozen on board.
1: Yeah, so at the moment we've got a dozen, and look, you know, it's a great problem to have. We kind of had to wind back in marketing to the pubs because we didn't really have the ability to brew the beer fast enough to keep the guys that said yes satisfied, because we were sort of thinking, oh, a bit of a soft launch. It's going to be the middle of winter in Ballarat. Mm. Let's get it out there. Let's see how it goes with a couple of pubs and sort of get our processes right. But pretty much nearly every pub we went to said, absolutely, we'll find a way. So that's been fantastic. So there's about 12 at the moment, which we'll get on the weekend. And then there's probably another six or seven that have said yes, but need a bit more time to make it work on tap. So we'll be working with those guys in the next few weeks as well.
0: Independent bottle shops have also said yes.
1: Yeah, so the independent guys have been fantastic. So, you know, they're locally owned. You know, the Premix King has been absolutely amazing in their support, because, you know, not only sort of giving us access to market through their venues, but also, you know, buying in bulk, you know, really supporting our cash flow. So the Premix King's been amazing. Celebrations, locally owned independents, you know, they've been great. Campanas in the city, they've been fantastic. And IGA has just got behind us too with their Ryan's IGA stores in Ballarat. So it'll be in those shops on the weekend. So
0: exciting.
1: They just could not have been more supportive for us.
0: Steve, the recipe for the brew, I understand that was lost for some time, or it took quite a bit of hunting to actually get it.
1: Yeah, absolutely. So one of the issues, obviously there was a transaction with Asahi. The recipe didn't come with it. which is fine. But look, the reality was, when CUB were brewing it in the 70s and 80s, it was brewed in Melbourne and Abbotsford, and, you know, it became part of a stable of brands and had to be what it needed to be to fit in that. So it was quite a hoppy beer. But what we wanted to do was go back and say, well, let's brew it like it was brewed in Ballarat in the 1920s and 30s. But that was a bit of a challenge because we didn't actually have the recipe. So it started a really big journey, and eventually we connected up with the Brainy brothers, who have an amazing brewing story themselves. They basically, what happened, they had a bunch of brothers, there were seven or eight of them, that came out of Ireland in the 1850s, and they were master brewers, and they went to every corner of Australia to set up breweries. And when you dive right back into the brewing history in Australia, most of the major breweries in the country had a Brainy working as their head brewer. And that was the case in Victoria. And Thomas Brainy actually brewed Ballarat Bitter for the Ballarat Brewing Company in the 1910s and 1920s. And reaching back to their family and talking to those guys, they had his original brewing journal, which described basically the recipe, how they did it, all the ingredients they purchased. So that journal is literally in a safe. It's a white glove type of thing. And those guys have been a fantastic partner, and they've helped us brew it. So I was a little concerned that it wasn't sort of going to be palatable to modern tastes, but the reality is, it's just a classic Australian lager that's made with, you know, top quality ingredients. And I think, you know, modern beers, mass market beers today, sometimes, you know, they brew them as quickly as they can and put a few things in to try and go through the brew as fast as possible. That's not us. So it's really traditional brewing methods, traditional ingredients, but a really classic Australian lager recipe. So I love it. I hope Ballarat's going to love it. We'll see how we go.
0: I reckon you're on a winner here, Steve. Steve Coghlan is my guest this morning, the man that's bringing Ballarat Bitter back to town. Steve, you've got a trade launch tonight at the Royal Oak.
1: Yes.
0: That's the pub with Bertie on
1: absolutely.
0: The side.
1: That's so the
0: reason you've chosen
1: home.
0: That.
1: Yeah, spiritual home. So Dean at the Royal Oak's been absolutely fantastic. I think I can still remember the look on his face when I kind of walked in one day and introduced myself and said, I'm the new owner of Ballarat Bitter, and he kind of eyes wide open and said, let's do this. How can I help you? So Dean's been fantastic. So we've got a trade launch there tonight, just sort of bringing the publicans of Ballarat together, the retail outlet owners, and a lot of civic leaders that are really keen, sort of the mayor and the CEO of Ballarat are going to be there.
0: Oh, great.
1: All the Visit Ballarat people to try and discuss and sort of share the story with them. and see how we can really make it a part of the fabric of the city again.
0: And Steve, big picture, you're brewing in Melbourne at the moment, but you would love to bring that process back to town as well?
1: Yeah, so it's complex. At the moment, we're leasing two facilities, and so they are in regional Victoria, but we, you know, at the moment, the trick with us is we want to be price competitive. So, you know, it's not a craft beer where it's not going to be, you know, $90 a slab. We want to compete with a Melbourne Bitter type price point at the bottle shops and on tap, which means we need to keep our costs as low as possible. So the long-term strategy is we're currently leasing facilities when we can. So sort of once a month, we'll go and lease Holgate at Woodend, where we have got our brewer, our head brewer, our ingredients, our recipe. We use their facility, and then we bring the beer to Ballarat. But that's really around trying to establish a demand profile. So we absolutely have plans to go and set up the brewery in Ballarat. But, you know, we need to understand what size that needs to be. You know, if we end up selling one keg a week or 100 kegs a week, or, you know, one slab or 1,000 slabs, whatever that might be, we just need to go and, when we make that capital investment, make sure we right size it, because we want to be a really sustainable presence in Ballarat for decades to come. It's not a flash in the pan. Yes, it's not a heritage release. It's here forever.
0: Yep.
1: So we want to get it right, and sort of, as I say, be sort of part of that fabric of society in Ballarat again.
0: What do you think James would say, your great-great-grandfather?
1: I reckon he'd be wrapped. He obviously took a few risks in his life trying to get it up. And I think he'd be pleased we took a punt and tried to make it work.
0: Well, Steve Coghlan is the man who took on Asahi. He's got the Ballarat Bitter brand back. Trade launch tonight. Look for it in your pubs and your bottle-os, your independent bottle-os, from round about this weekend. Steve, it's a great news story, mate. To you and the Coghlan clan, a big thumbs up to you. Well done.
1: Thank you so much.

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0: The 80s classic from Prince, When Doves Cry, at 3BA's Ballarat today. It's right on 10:30. Hope your Tuesday's going A-OK. How were you last night? Snug and warm in your beds? Well, there's an event that's coming up that is sure to test you. And the Central Highlands community is being invited to sleep out for change. Let's find out about it today as we welcome to the microphone Jules Sanders from the Central Highlands Homelessness Alliance. Jules, good morning.
1: Good morning. Thanks for having me.
0: Good to see you. Hey, before we talk about the sleep out for change, one night outside, the Alliance, tell us about this coming together of the agencies.
1: Yeah, so at the Central Highlands Homeless Alliance is a group of agencies that are all funded by the Department of Families, Fairness and Housing, and we work together rather than each agency working on their own. It means that we're a united front, a louder voice to try and implement change in our own community.
0: The old strength in numbers thing,
1: exactly.
0: Hey? Yeah, it makes a whole lot of sense. Jules, sleeping rough in Ballarat, what are we seeing at the moment? Are numbers on the increase?
1: Yeah, look, it is an increasing number all around Victoria, all around Australia, with a lack of kind of temporary options as well as long-term housing options. People are being forced into homelessness a lot more than they were in the past, and more and more people having to rough sleep just because there aren't any temporary or crisis accommodation options.
0: Mm. So, for example, last night it dropped to 0.7 of a degree in Ballarat. Do you have a rough number of how many

0: There are couples, singles, young people and whole families having to sleep with other whole families. There's people in sheds in people's backyards, caravans in people's driveways, or in temporary or crisis accommodation and refuges. So the numbers are much higher. Mm. The number of youth in the Ballarat area, there's 119 people that are between 16 to 25 who are waiting on a list at Uniting for housing support, and there's 345 households or people, that's households, so that's not individual people, over 25 that are waiting for some housing support. So they are people experiencing a level of homelessness, and they need to wait for that support and that housing option.
1: Jules, if you had a magic wand this morning, is there one thing you could do that you reckon could help get closer to solving this homelessness problem?
0: Look, we need affordable housing options. We need housing, but we need affordable housing. So there is not a single rental in Ballarat, in our whole region, that someone on a youth allowance, so a young person that's on an income support, can afford in our whole region. Someone on a single income will struggle to find a rental property in our region. So it's not just that we need more housing, we need more affordable housing. We need more suitable housing for people. There are a lot of new houses being built and they're 2 or 3 bedroom. What about the single people? What about the couple that just need a 1-bedroom unit and they just aren't available anymore?
1: Imagine how many houses we've got with bedrooms that aren't being used in our city. I reckon it's an extraordinary high number.
0: Yes, I would agree.
1: Yeah. Okay, Jules, that is the problem. Good luck to the Alliance as you keep working hard to solve it. Tell us about One Night Outside. Now, if this seems a little bit familiar, it's because you did a similar event. Was it out at Haddon last year?
0: Yes, so we had the winter sleep out last year out at Haddon Rec Reserve, which was great. It did get to -3 in the early hours of the morning.
1: How's your timing?
0: So it was freezing. There are other places that do sleepouts to raise awareness of homelessness, but no one does it in winter and no one does it in winter in Ballarat.
1: You're made of the tough stuff, Jules. I love it.
0: So this is our second year, but we did want to bring it into town this year to see if we can encourage more people to be involved. It's right in the centre of town. It's at Lamberis Recreation Reserve, where athletics track. And we're really grateful for their support and for council support to run the event in town this year.
1: Jules, the important part to talk about with this sleep out is that it's not about pretending to experience a night sleeping rough. That's not the intention at all.
0: That's correct. It will challenge people. Mm. It's cold. Last year, I got a bit emotional at about 3 a.m. when I hadn't been to sleep yet. And I was lying in, a decent swag. It wasn't a cheap thing. It was I borrowed someone's nice swag and had all my warm gear on and I was still freezing. Mm. But what I was thinking about was that I get to wake up in the morning and then pack up my stuff and go back to my house, have a warm shower, and it's all over for me.
1: Yeah.
0: And what I was emotional about at 3 a.m. was that this doesn't end for people that are sleeping rough the next morning. They then pack up their stuff and then they carry it around with them all day and then they've got to find somewhere to do it again tomorrow night. So this will challenge people, especially here in Ballarat, because it's freezing. But it is also about, this is one night outside for us, just one night. And for many people, they can't see the light at the end of the tunnel. This is every night. And they don't know when it's going to end for them. And that was my emotional kind of moment at 3 a.m, was thinking about, how do they keep going when there's no end to this insight for them?
1: Thanks for being so honest in sharing that, Jules. Jules Sanders is my guest today from the Central Highlands Homelessness Alliance. Jules, the event last year was kind of sector-focused. This year, you're really opening it up to the community. You'd like to see families there, individuals there, young people there, community groups, etc.
0: Yeah, it is a 16-plus event just because it can be a little bit emotional, and we're talking about, we have a lived experience panel around the fire in the evening to talk about their experience of homelessness. So it's a 16-plus event, but we are encouraging youth groups and scouts groups and things like that to be part of it. They just require an adult to be with them, so a ratio of 2 young people to 1 adult. We would really appreciate the community, having a go at this and seeing, how they go in a freezing cold Ballarat night, to experience that, to educate themselves and to really support local projects. So any funds that are raised for the event will stay in the Ballarat region. They will be agencies will use those to support local people experiencing homelessness. So, it's a really important event. It's a really important way for us to be able to communicate what this is, just a glimpse, I guess, of what this is like for people in our community.

0: These are our neighbours. These are people that, you know, are from Ballarat, live here, and are part of our community, and we need to find ways to support them.
1: Love the fact that it's all staying local, that fundraising. Jules, how do we register? What do we do?
0: Yeah, so if the easiest way is to go to the CHAHA website, so the Central Highlands Homelessness Alliance website, and there's a link to the event there, and you can register on that page. If you're an organisation who would like to get behind this, why don't you bring a team along, bring a team of employees, and you know, have a little challenge within your workplace to get people along. So there's corporate sponsorship as well, if that floats your boat. But if we really just want to try and encourage as many people as can come along, that would be great. If you can't, we understand that as well. If you'd like to support it with a monetary donation, you can do that on the same page.
1: Come on, Ballarat, get behind it. One night outside. Could it be more freezing than -3? Only time will tell. It's coming up on July 31 through to the Saturday morning, the 1st of August at Lanberis. Jules Sanders, to you and the team from the Alliance, keep up your important work. Thanks for your time on the show.
0: Thank you.
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3: 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Now, throughout the year, they look for donations, things like toothpaste, shampoo, conditioners, certain items of clothing, towels and stuff like that. 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

0: There he goes. Joe Jackson, late 70s it was. Is she really going out with him? 14 to 11. This is 3BA's Ballarat Today as our guests keep coming thick and fast this morning. From beer to homelessness to the Academy of Sport and the Coaches Collective. If you're involved in sport and involved in coaching and not feeling a whole lot of support, well, this is an event for you. Behind it, a Sports Central and also Fed Uni West Vic Academy of Sport. The Academy CEO is Scott Ellison, and he joins me in studio this morning. Scott, good morning. Good to see you.
1: Good morning, Brett.
0: Coaches Collective, brand new idea. Where did the idea come from?
1: Yeah, well, I think regional coaches sometimes feel a bit isolated.
0: Yeah,
1: we certainly wanted to try and support those in the regions in Central Highlands. I came down from Queensland. I ran an academy up there, and we were quite successful in doing some work up there with coaches. So the idea was sort of brought down from there, and this is an opportunity to really provide some high quality speakers into the region without having to travel to Melbourne to get that quality education.
0: Yeah, there's a lot to like. What sort of feedback are you getting from the coaching fraternity at this early stage?
1: Yeah, very good. We've got over 50 people already registered for it, so. We're quite excited to be able to support the coaches. I'm a coach myself, so I sort of understand how isolating it can be in the regions at times.
0: I have Fitzy on the show every Friday. We talk footy, Jared Fitzgerald, and he's a retired VFL coach, games record holder, actually. And off air, he talks to me so often about how many young coaches he's mentoring and how often his phone is ringing for, Fitz, I need a little bit of help with this and with that. Is that what you see with community coaching?
1: Yeah, absolutely. Yeah, absolutely. It is hard because quite often you're a volunteer in a lot of cases too with coaches. So, you also got the family and you've got the kids running around, and then you're coaching a team and you're trying to educate yourself around what's the best way to coach that athlete or that team. This hopefully will provide a bit of support and a bit of networking with some high-quality coaches and some very good athletes in their own right as well. So not only have they become very good coaches, but they've actually walked the walk as an athlete, so they understand that side of it as well.
0: Yeah, we'll talk about the lineup in just a moment. I was going to ask you, Scott, about the responsibility that comes with coaching, because to some degree, are you like a parent of the individual or the team? Is the level of responsibility sort of that high?
1: Yeah, you're everything. You're the psychologist to the nutritionist to the physio to the motivator.
0: Yeah,
1: absolutely. And but that's what I love about it. You know, that ability to be able to make good people, make good kids, as well as get the best out of them in their sport.
0: Scott, at the Academy, you've partnered up with Sports Central for this one. Can you tell us about the Fed Uni West Vic Academy of Sport? What do you guys get up to?
1: Yeah, so we've been going 23 years now, based out at Fed Uni in Ballarat. And we help regional athletes become better in sport and life. So we do a lot with nutrition, high-performance coaching, sports psychology, nutrition. So we wrap around all that other stuff that the city folk get and provide mentoring and support and on-campus activities to help them become better in their sport.
0: So we've got three Ballarat athletes off to the Comm Games in the Sam Rizzo and UL Reith, Cooper Sherman. Have you guys sort of helped them on their journey?
1: Yeah, Sam came through the academy. So okay. Sam was part of the academy a few years ago. And we've got, people like Alana Forster, who's a two-time cycling world champion, that's in our program as well. Lucas Byrne, who's just won a bronze medal in the basketball under-17 World Cup. So, a lot of those athletes we try and support, and it takes a village. So we're just one cog, in that whole scheme of things, and providing opportunities in the regions and also that link to the high performance. If they want to go, to American basketball, we've got links into that. We've got links into the Victorian Institute of Sport. We've got links into Paralympics and that sort of thing. So we can help them along their pathway, and that's what we really love doing.
0: Well, whatever you're doing it right, Scott, because it's getting results with those names that you just mentioned. Scott Ellison is my guest this morning, the CEO of the Fed Uni West Vic Academy of Sport. The Coaches Collective, Scott, we've heard a little bit about it. Let's unveil the names that are going to be speaking on, is it the 22nd? Yes, it is Wednesday the 22nd, later on this month. You've gone big, you've aimed high, and you've nailed three big fish.
1: Yeah, we're very lucky. When we first started talking about this, we had a bit of a round table of some, I suppose, a shopping list of who we'd like to... Coach's shopping list of who we'd like to get. And obviously, Nicole Livingston's fairly familiar to Australians with swimming and now heads up the Victorian Institute of Sport. So she's going to be awesome. And her experience in athletes... as a competitor, but also leading the high performance program in Victoria is awesome.
0: I think she used to run the AFLW as well. I think so. I think that might be a
1: possibly,
0: fun fact.
1: Yes.
0: Just double check me on that one. I could be completely wrong.
1: Yeah.
0: Mighty Mick Malthouse, Ballarat native, premiership coach. Boy, he's going to have some stories.
1: He's got lots of stories. I had a talk with him on the phone the other day, and very interesting. And also an athlete too, and. You know, in 2014, I think it was a 2014 grand final, a couple of minutes ago and neck and neck, you know, getting the best out of the athletes. And that's what coaching's about. You know, you do have to have a strategy and a game plan, but it's actually having that relationship with the athletes to do what they need to do on the field at the time.
0: And then, Scott, you've also got Brad Dubley, a former Australian wheelchair rugby head coach and Paralympic athlete. How many medals has this guy got?
1: Oh, as an athlete, he won in Sydney. I think he got a bronze as an athlete. But World Cups and World Championships, and I think it's two Olympic medals as a coach. He took the side from number six in the world up to number one at the Olympics. So beat the Americans, beat the mighty American team.
0: That's sweet.
1: So that's always good.
0: Yeah, and the good news is I've been communicating with Brad and I've locked him in on the show in the next week or two. So we're going to have a chat about him and his career and preview what he'll be talking about at the Coaches Collective. And in fact, Scott, just on Brad Dubley, you've appointed him, I understand, at Fed Uni in a new regional role.
1: Yeah, we're very excited to welcome Brad into the fold, and he'll head up our para identification role, which will cover the whole west of Victoria.
0: That's a big gig.
1: Yeah, so we're really looking for people that maybe have played sport and had an injury or an accident or an illness, from any age, and we'll find a pathway, whether it's a local club and support them there, through to the academy system or even the high-performance system into the Australian Paralympic team.
0: You reckon there's talent out there ready to be spotted?
1: Absolutely. And what we're hearing is from the state sporting organisations, they've got programs they can put people into, but it's finding the people.
0: Right.
1: So, you know, if you're someone that's had an accident and you're in your 30s and you used to play sport and you still love sport, there's a lot of identification we can do, and it might be a transfer from one sport to another. You might have played footy, but there's bocce, there's archery,
0: right.
1: there's so many different options, swimming, athletics, cycling, vision-impaired cycling, tandem cycling. There's so many opportunities out there, and with a home Olympics in a few years up in Brisbane, there's a great opportunity to live out your dream of actually representing Australia.
0: There you go. If that's you, you might just be getting a tap on the shoulder from one Brad Dubley, eh? Okay, Scott, the tin tacks for the Coaches Collective, when and where and how do we get involved?
1: Yeah, absolutely. So Wednesday the 22nd of July starts at 6 p.m. out at Fed Uni, out at the auditorium out there. Just jump on our socials, either at Fed Uni, West Vic Academy of Sport or Sports Central. Sports Central also have it on their website. Seats are filling, so don't leave it to the last day, because we only have a limited number of seats in the auditorium.
0: Yeah, and you've got 50 people signed up already.
1: Already 50 coming, so yeah, it's really exciting.
0: Yeah.
1: And it's not just coaches, it's administrators, club officials, even athletes will get a lot out of this.
0: And it's the right price too, Scott. Free
1: absolutely
0: of charge.
1: Free.
0: Yep. My favourite price on Ballarat today. Well, Scott Allison, to you and the team at the Academy and all at Sports Central as well, well done for organising this, the Coaches Collective. Hopefully this is just the first of many events, eh?
1: It will be, yeah. We hope to be able to run an event every 3 to 6 months, just a get-together, a bit of a networking event where we can keep everyone engaged and find out what the community needs. That's the big thing is to actually talk to the coaches and say, what are you missing? What can we provide to help you out?
0: If you're in sport, don't miss this one. Wednesday, July 22, Fed Unis, Mount Helen Campus. Scott Allison, we'll let you get back to the Academy. Thanks for your time on the show.
1: Thanks, bro.
2: 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Let's go.

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8: G'day, it's Tom Parry with your local news first. Fresh data has revealed the best performing Ballarat suburbs when it comes to house prices. According to the Real Estate Institute of Victoria, Ballarat North saw its median property value rise by 8.4% in the past quarter, while Mount Helen grew by 6.3% over the same period. More than 5,000 psychology appointments were made at Federation Uni's FedCare Clinic in the first 6 months of this year. That's a 58% rise on the same period the year prior. Launched in 2023, FedCare services are delivered by students who are provisionally registered psychologists under close supervision. And in sport, Ballarat Swans coach Ash Baker will step down from the role at the conclusion of the BFL season. Family reasons are behind his decision, telling the club he plans to spend more time with his wife and three children. That's the latest in your local news.
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9: Hi there, I'm Matt McDonald. The head of NATO has weighed into China's long-range missile test in the Pacific. China's test came after Australia signed a defence alliance with Fiji and also on the eve of a crucial NATO summit in Turkey. Secretary General Mark Rutte says the world can't be naive when it comes to China.
10: This is why we have this close cooperation, because the theatres are getting more and more intertwined, connected. What happens in the Pacific is relevant to what is happening in the transatlantic.
9: Anthony Albanese's pledged to work on the development of a new treaty during a meeting with the Solomon Islands PM this morning. Albanese's in Honiara for the country's Independence Day celebrations as he continues his week of Pacific diplomacy. Donald Trump is confident a deal will soon be reached to end the war in Ukraine. Trump is on his way to a crucial NATO summit happening in Turkey this week. It comes as Russia this week launched one of its biggest strikes yet on Ukraine's capital, Kyiv. More than 10,000 people have been forced to flee their homes as a massive wildfire burns out of control in southern France. It's believed the blaze has scorched more than 4,600 hectares, injuring at least 16 people. And former NRL player Jai Arrow has tied the knot just weeks after revealing his battle with MND. Arrow and his partner Barina announcing on social media that they wed in a secret ceremony after being engaged since 2024.
0: Metrol. 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
9: Belgium lead the USA 2-1 at halftime in a seesawing clash at the World Cup. Belgium scored in just the ninth minute before the host squared things up, only for Belgium to score again a couple of minutes later. The winner will take on Spain after their 1-0 win over Portugal. Alex de Minaur described his latest loss at Wimbledon as the most hurtful yet. De Minaur struggled in the heat, going down in straight sets to Italy's Flavio Cavoli. And the Blues are having their captain's run at Suncorp Stadium this morning ahead of tomorrow night's Origin decider. Queensland will have its run later today. That's the latest news and sport.
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13: We seem to be having spells of weather at the moment, don't we? Either it's kind of a week of dodgy weather or a week of lovely weather. Fortunately, we've got a lovely spell going on as we speak. The frost and patchy fog is done, leaving us with a mostly sunny Tuesday. Light winds in Ballarat and 12 degrees. Perfect winter conditions in my view. Tomorrow, chilly again, down to zero with morning frost, then a mostly sunny top of 13. Basically, rinse and repeat on Thursday. Frost, partly cloudy and 12. Friday, partly cloudy, 12. The showers return. I knew what was going to happen Saturday at a top of 11. Currently at Cardigan, it's jumped up a couple in the last hour. It's now 9.
0: If it's happening in Ballarat, it's on 3BA's Ballarat Today with Brett Mack.
13: It is hour two of this Tuesday edition of the show, and on it, Ballarat has surprisingly defied the trend of falling house prices. New data from the REIV shows Melbourne in the last quarter went down about 3%. We went up. What's driving it? We're going to find out with the boss of the REIV, Toby Ballage, on the show today. Have you got tight calves? Are they a problem? We're going to find out later on this hour. It's Health Matters, thanks to Fixed Teeth Australia, with our radio physio, Matt Clark, returns. Up next, though, a tech titan has just placed a massive order for production. We're going to tell you who and for what when we talk tech with Jace the Net Nerd next.
0: It's what Ballarat is talking about. Ballarat Today with Brett Mack. What's on your mind? You can message us via Facebook / Radio 3BA.

0: shamelessly more Ballarat. This is 3BA's Ballarat Today. Hello. Hope your Tuesday's going okay. Bono and the boys, you too, with or without you. It's 11 after 11. We are with the Net Nerd this morning as we talk tech. Good morning, Jay Squires.
1: Good morning, BMAC.
0: How are you doing? Good to see you. Very well, thank you, sir. Agenda today includes what you can find out online when it comes to the Ballarat Winter Festival. Going to get the latest on Android 17 from Google.
1: Yes.
0: And forget rumours, the Tecma is back today with Apple in your sights. First up, though, tell us about this massive order from a tech behemoth.
1: Yes, absolutely. They have just placed a fairly small order by tech titan terms. And when I give you the numbers in just a moment, you're going to go, hang on, that's not going to solve the 4 billion people using devices on the planet. But apparently Apple have just recently placed an order for 10 million iPhone 18 Ultra Wide, so that's their dual screen. So apparently everything went well in testing and in the labs, and they're going into production of this one. So they're
0: This is the foldable you've been talking about.
1: This is happening.
0: Right.
1: So that order could, there's probably people somewhere right now on the planet, somewhere probably, I think it's in Asia, their supplier, is currently building that phone and then probably ship back to California, and then they'll install software, etc., and get ready for the big day. 85 million of the standard iPhone 18s have been, so they're the normal traditional ones of only one screen and no hinge, and the ones
0: so 85
1: that
0: million
1: to
0: standard. How many for the flip again?
1: So 10 million of the flips and 85 million. Now you'd be thinking, hang on, isn't there like 8 billion of us on the planet and like they sold 4 billion last year? Yes, they've been doing this a little while, so I'm pretty sure the folk at Apple know what they're doing when they start ordering. And of course that'll probably cost them $200 to make, and they'll sell it for
0: a couple of grand,
1: for a zero added on to that. But I am told reliably that there has been a bit of a price increase and what we call RAM, random access memory. It is the memory of the machine that makes everything work, and it does a heck of a job. That has gone up globally, and Apple have been among the tech titans that have warned prices will rise because it's unsustainable for them to absorb that in their production
0: costs.
1: With your $4 trillion turnover, it's unsustainable. But yes, so just be mindful of that. These prices, and of course, no prices have been released as yet. We'll find that out about 2 minutes before they show the phone off. I have a rough inkling of the date. I'm sitting on that just until I get a little bit more confirmation from my sources in Tech Valley.
0: Maybe next week on that one. Boy, that's a big order.
1: Yeah.
0: Windows 10 is getting a small support extension,
1: Jace. Can you believe this? Now, apparently this is not because of the uptake of Windows 11. Apparently everyone is having no issues upgrading to Windows 11. The problem is they're just simply not getting their data backed up to wherever fast enough for Microsoft's liking. How Microsoft know this, that is another story for another day with another tech broadcaster. I will leave that right there. But apparently they have now extended this almost the calendar year to October 12 next year. So we're not quite at end of life yet. We are at end of support for Windows 10. So basically, if you're still using Windows 10 and you're umming and ahhing, start backing up data now. You have got a little over, 15 months-ish to get that data backed up safely and securely. Upgrade your hardware, which will mean buying a new computer, because right now with the industry, you would not upgrade hardware to run Windows 11 inside the current chassis of any machine running Windows 10. That is just a foregone conclusion.
0: Why the extension, Jace? Are they being nice? What's going on?
1: I think they're just being nice, and they're trying to play the public relations card, I reckon you could call it, and saying, hey, look, we realise that you haven't really, you know, maybe 7 out of 10 people have gone up to Windows 11 and they want the 2 out of the other 3 left to do it. And on a global scale, that would be several hundred million machines worldwide, probably in the billions, because Windows still is a very dominant operating system on the market. So I'd say they're being nice and just giving time. So you've got 12 months to get your stuff in order.
0: There we go. A nice extension from Windows there. Jace, the latest on Android 17 from Google. What are you hearing?
1: This is an interesting one. Apparently, they haven't yet. This rolled out on June 16th. So it's been out there a couple of weeks, but apparently they've got so many devices that run, like Google Nest or all of their other Pixel devices, Chromebooks, all the rest of it. They've got so many different hardware devices. Apparently, this is a staged rollout, and it is now going to happen over the next 6 months. I don't have a logic for
0: a staged rollout. Is this quite a different approach?
1: This is a very odd approach. I'm sure there's a reason why. They haven't said exactly why, but they're rolling it out in stages. So if Android 17 hasn't yet got to the Pixel device, or the hardware device that you are using right now, be patient in your next round of updates, whenever that may be. Google controls this. I do not. Android 17 coming to a Google device near you in the next 180 days.
0: Ballarat Winterfest on right now, Jace. Now, forget the old-fashioned paper brochure. That seems to be a thing of the past. You've been finding everything you need to know online.
1: Just about everything here. This site is just incredible. BallaratWinterFestival.com.au. And if you walk, I think it's a couple of feet that way and then a couple of feet 90 degrees the other way, you will see the pop-up ice skating rink. And I've had a go at that in past times, and I'm considering whether this weekend is the best time.
0: Oh, you might have another go.
1: I might. Look, there's a couple of uni colleagues and friends that are sort of trying to talk me into, come on, just you won't fall over, it'll be funny.
0: I'll lend you some bubble wrap. Okay?
1: I will need something to prevent the damage, I could tell you. But there are cool stuff in here, like the Winter Wonderland lights at Sovereign Hill. That looks absolutely phenomenal. Seen the trailers on TV for that one. The Knights of Fire at Crowell Castle looks amazing. The ice skating ring. What I did enjoy a lot was the Harry Potter treasure hunt. I think that's what it's called in here. And there is also something for Bluey fans as well. And there are stage shows running next week. So it has got just something for everybody. So make sure you head along and check it out. BallaratWinterFestival.com.au. You can do that from the comfort of your living room on your newly upgraded Android 17 device. Or if it happens to be the ice skating rink, you might have to get in the car and go for a little drive.
0: And of course, Mother Nature playing ball for the school holidays.
1: Oh, yeah.
0: With the sun shining over Ballarat for basically all of this week.
1: Mm-hmm.
0: Forget rumours on Tech Talk. We have Techmers. You've got one from Apple this time around, Jace.
1: Yeah, I'm glad I've put this in the Techmer for this week, because I'm not so sure about this, which is why it's in there. Apple are already thinking of how they can work a second foldable iPhone into something huge for next year's 20th anniversary of their flagship product. And I am hearing very, very early rumors before they've even launched their first one that the next one mightn't be just dual screen. It could
0: what
1: have
0: are you,
1: a,
0: what are you hearing? It, another
1: it,
0: screen?
1: It could be a third.
0: It could be a triple.
1: It could be two hinges in there. Could you imagine having a phone there? Hello, how are you going? And all of a sudden, two other screens just pop out and you go, oh, my God. Could you imagine a FaceTime with that thing? You turn it up the other way and you could be, it's like having a mini iPad in your, I don't want to jump on the bandwagon because this is completely a tech move, but could you imagine three screens on a phone?
0: Not with your face on it, Jane. I could not. If ever you have a question for our net nerd, you can email Jace directly, techtalk1023@gmail.com, just as Janice and Philip have done this week. Jace, what would they like to know?
1: Yes, they heard a recent broadcast which talking about the trusting and the not trusting and relying on USB portable devices, and they're now querying their own motives for using them, saying, well, we use them as backups. Is this not good? What is your suggestion, please? Well, you can use them as backups, absolutely, but just don't rely on them long term. Like, if you use a backup today, then you would obviously do something with that in coming time. So you might stick the device in, you know, a couple of weeks, couple of months time, just make sure it's functioning, because over time, the chances of that working with software upgrades and all the hardware upgrades in time, et cetera, on the internet may affect the abilities device, particularly with Windows updates and things. So have, I know it sounds strange, but have a backup of your backup and then make a backup of that one. So don't rely on, because the time that you don't need the backup is when you need it. And when you've got 1,000 of them, you don't need any of them. So good rule of thumb there for Janice and Philip, I think. Use them wisely, but always be mindful to have a backup of your backup.
0: Too many backups is never enough. That's what the net nerd tells us this morning. Janice, Philip, I hope that helps. Jay, bring us home with your famous Did You Know? What do you got this week?
1: We've got to go back a long time for this one, B-Mac. On this day back in July 2009, Google officially announced they were developing the Chrome Google operating system. And boy, hasn't it come a long way since then. I don't think back then they would have ever thought they would have been making hardware or had a supply preventing or producing hardware, I should say, to run the Google Chrome operating system. And now they are slowly inching up in the operating system market, probably not the dominant one just yet, but it all started back in 2009.
0: There we go. Happy birthday, Chrome.
1: Absolutely. Happy birthday.
0: Mr. Net Nerd, love talking tech with you, my friend. We'll catch you on the show next week.
1: See you then.
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1: 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It's more powerful than you think. 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

0: RBA is 102.3, Elton's Classic, and Daniel, 28 after 11, our radio physio, Matt Clark, not far away in health matters. Right now, though, if you're scratching your head about how Ballarat is defying the falling house prices around the state at the moment, hopefully we're going to get some answers for you. The CEO of the REIV is Toby Balazs. He joins us online this morning. Toby, welcome to Ballarat Today. Good morning.
1: Thank you very much. Great to be here. Thanks for giving me the time.
0: Toby, the state media at the moment obviously focuses a lot on Melbourne, and we keep hearing about how things are going backwards. Your latest data certainly demonstrates that, but that's not the case in Ballarat. What are you seeing?
1: Yeah, look, in fact, regional Victoria as a whole has performed really well if we look at the 12-month data that's come through. But Ballarat in particular, you know, suburbs like Mount Helen, you know, almost 30% capital growth in the past 12 months. It's clear that the regional centres, and Ballarat being one of those key regional centres, is desirable for people to want to move and live. And so, yeah, it's a great result for anyone holding property in Ballarat. And obviously there's been a real continued drive of people wanting to live in the regional centres, and Ballarat appears to be probably the jewel in the crown, so to speak.
0: That's what we'd like to hear. It's even more amazing, I think, Toby. We've got economic uncertainty. There's been policy changes, but the Ballarat market's just said, nah, not worried about that, soldiering on.
1: Yeah, in fact, does buck the trend. If you look at some of the challenges that we've got in Metro Melbourne, you know, the middle ring of Melbourne, which is sort of that 10 to 20K out of the city, where there's a lot of transaction volume, we had a decline of sort of almost 4.5%. So, you know, it is a challenging time in Metro Melbourne. That's in the last quarter, by the way, not on an annualised basis. Mm-hmm. But yeah, if we look at some of the regions, certainly bucking that trend, and even not just in house price growth either. Like, even the unit price growth has been very, very strong in regional Victoria, you know, sort of 8%. So certainly it's been a sustained increase, and one that if you're in Ballarat, you can probably be pretty assured that trend should continue.
0: If you look at some of the suburbs that are starring, Ballarat North up over 8%, Black Hill close to 6%, even Sebastopol around 6%. Then there are a couple of suburbs that have gone backwards, Toby, such as Cardigan and Lake Wendouree. Anything for residents there to be concerned about?
1: Look, I wouldn't say that's a concern. You know, you do get, you know, pockets or certain suburbs within an area that, you know, will over a course of 12-month period, you know, go backwards in some extent. But I wouldn't say that's a concern per se. It's also often due to the volume or lack thereof that can perhaps skew those numbers. So not a worrying sign at all. And in fact, we do see over the course of 12 months that some of those ones who have perhaps gone backwards or haven't grown will have, you know, more growth over the year ahead. And the same with those that had that really large growth will typically then fall back a little bit. So it normalises when you look at the whole area. So not something that I'd be concerned about. No.
0: Okay. Good news for those residents. Toby, let's go through the reasonings now. Why is it happening? Is it simply because Ballarat is so much cheaper than Melbourne?
1: Yeah, affordability certainly does drive, you know, a lot of the transaction volume at that end. So if you look at the median house price in Melbourne Metro, whilst it's not as high as some of the other capital cities around the country, Brisbane, Perth, Sydney are more expensive, it's still not a small amount of money to be able to you know, get onto the property ladder or to stay there. Whereas if you look at some of the price points in Ballarat and surrounds, it is very affordable. So affordability certainly drives that. And then the ability to commute to Melbourne, working from home, you know, they're all the sort of things that that perhaps have driven the demand in those regional centres, particularly Ballarat.
0: When we look at vacancy rates with our rental market, they're normally very, very low. Is that contributing to the rise in prices as well, Toby?
1: Yeah, look, the vacancy rate across the state is still a concern for us. You know, it's below the 3%, which is the threshold at which we say that's a relatively balanced market. The challenge that we do face from a government perspective is that we've got, unfortunately, disincentives for landlords to want to hold properties and add them to the rental pool, which means those who are renting have less choice and have to pay more. So it is a concern at a tax and regulatory setting. So we would always like to see more rental properties come into the market to provide choice and to drive down the cost of rents. And you know, from a landlord perspective, again, you just want some consistency to know whether you're going to be supported. And that's some of the challenges we have at the moment. Not just want to hold properties and add them to the rental pool, which means those who are renting

0: see happen come November. And really a lot of it's around confidence, and a lot of it's around tax and regulatory settings that encourage that investment and recognise that people providing properties to the rental pool are absolutely critical for housing in Victoria. I think it's over 90% of rentals are provided by private landlords. So we're wanting to see a better approach to the tax settings here in Victoria, particularly stamp duty for first homeowners. Unfortunately, it's concentrated at a specific price point, so that's not actually driving what we want in terms of getting first homeowners onto the property ladder. We want to broaden the stamp duty concessions there, and also from a land tax perspective, making sure that we fall in line with the other states around the country where there's a more reasonable land tax setting. Whereas in Victoria, it kicks in at just $50,000, so it's a real challenge for people wanting to hold property in Victoria.
1: Toby Bellage is my guest this morning, the CEO of the REIV. Toby, just before we let you go this morning, we've spoken about Ballarat defying the odds over the year, over the June quarter. With your crystal ball out, what can you expect for the remainder of 2026?
0: Look, I think on trend, you'd have to say that this is likely to continue. I can't see any particular reason why it wouldn't. What we do see is around election time, volumes of transactions of property can stall somewhat while people see what happens at an election time of the year. But that's something that I wouldn't see as being a long-term issue for Ballarat and the general region. So I think there's no reason why that sort of trend wouldn't continue and the trajectory continue to provide really strong performance in Ballarat.
1: There we go. So tough for our renters, good for our property owners as Ballarat continues to defy the trend. Toby Bellage, we'll let you get back to your in-tray at the REIV. Thanks for your time on the show.
0: Thank you very much. Appreciate the opportunity.
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1: Righto, time to help you with your aches and pains this morning. It can only be one man. It's Ballarat Today's Radio Physio. From MC Physio, it's Mr. Matthew Clark. G'day, Matt.
2: Good morning, Brett. How are you?
1: Mate, very well, but my calves are feeling a little tight this morning, Matt. What a segue.
2: That's no good. Yeah.
1: Seriously, that's...
2: Surprise. That's what we're going to talk about this morning.
1: Tight calves, are they a problem for the peeps you see at MC Physio?
2: Yeah, so this is where we're titled this morning, Are My Tight Calves a Problem?
1: Yes.
2: And you certainly don't want to be coming out with the old super negatives, but I think there a lot of us who go, oh, yeah, I do get a bit tight in my calf muscles. Mm. And that can, it's something that we're regularly looking at soreness around the foot and around the ankle and around our shins. And calves can impact that. So those sort of sorenesses around that region in the foot, ankle, shin can be an acute injury, so something that's more sudden, or it can be an overuse injury that sort of come on slower. So we often need to settle these problems down a bit, then look at the surrounding tissues and the biomechanics around there, and our calves play a big role in around that area. So our calf muscles are really important for providing good power and strength, and they're a postural muscle, and they're a needed for everything, sort of walking and getting up and down stairs and getting up out of a chair and so forth. And the more dynamic things like jumping and hopping, they're really dynamic, important parts of that as well. So, yeah, if our calves do get a bit tight, it can be a problem and have an impact on some of those common problems around our ankle and foot that we see a lot of during our days in the practice.
1: Silly question time. Where do we find said calf muscles?
2: Good to start with the basics and good to start with the simple stuff.
1: Thank you.
2: For those who are aware, our calves, most people could be aware, they're at the back of our shins. So if we sort of put our hands down below our knees, on the back of our legs, we're going to find our calf
1: muscles.
2: And they're made up of, here's a good little bit of anatomy for you, gastrocnemius, soleus, and
1: the gastrocnemius.
2: It's a great word. And some smaller muscles that are deep down in there as well. And they control, your calf muscles control this movement called plantar flexion. So plantar flexion is when you're pointing your toes down, and that's important for us pushing off and up onto our toes. The way we were taught at uni was plantar flexion. It's like you're planting your foot into the accelerator when you're driving the car. So that's a good way to remember what plantar flexion actually is.
1: And why do they get tight, Matt?
2: So, yeah, there's a number of reasons, and we do see plenty of issues in around these sort of calf tightnesses. So you think, now, what's happened there? And one really common one is the younger teenager into teenagers with growth-related tightness. So in reality, we talk about a bit, probably a couple of times a day at least, that our bones grow quicker than our muscles do. So your bones sort of take off with their growth and your muscles take a bit of time to catch up. So that can cause your calves to be tight.
1: Mm-hmm.
2: The other, the next one is foot biomechanics. So if your feet roll in or roll out, it's called pronation or supination, this can cause a bit of overload through our lower part of our legs, and that can make us tighten up a little bit too. So that's another thing we will think of if we're seeing some tightness in the calves. What are your feet doing and what sort of footwear and shoes should you wear? Third one is you can be tight because of past or present injury. So if you've had a calf strain, then that can cause you to get a bit of scar tissue and tightness. An ankle sprain can cause you to get a bit tight, or a broken ankle. And that comes into our next thing. So if you can be tight because your ankle has been immobilised in a plaster or a moon boot or a brace, which you often need while recovering from an injury like a fracture or a bad injury to the foot and ankle. So that can make your calves tighten up too. Mm. And then the final one is simply overload with our sport work and our life. So if we're working in a job that you're on your feet a lot, or you're having to do a lot of climbing up and down ladders or stairs, then that can also can have an impact in terms of our calves getting a bit tight.
1: Yeah, Gee, we might see some overload this weekend with our soccer players and netballers and footballers all having a bye round. They'll be going hard at it, Matt. So
2: everyone needs to be careful. Their game.
1: Yeah,
2: yeah.
1: So tight calves are a problem themselves, but they also contribute to other problems. Can you talk us through this?
2: Yeah, so it's often where we find out that someone's got some calf tightness. So young guy yesterday came into the practice with some soreness in his feet and ankles. So we have a bit of a look at him walking and what his foot mechanics are like. And in that walking assessment, you're sort of going, oh, you've got a bit of tight calves there, haven't you? So that's often people are coming in with something like the calves are contributing to. So these are the sort of things that we might see, injuries that are related to calf tightness. It's plantar fasciitis, Achilles tendon issues, tendinopathy, shin splints, kneecap pain. There's a range of foot problems that if you've got tight calves, you're pushing a bit harder out of the front of your foot. So sesamoids, metatarsals, and soreness at the base of the big toe, which is called turf toe. So all those things are sort of, if you've got tight calves, you have to push a bit harder out of the front of the foot, and that can get a bit irritated.
1: Turf toe, that's a thing. Turf toe.
2: Yes. Okay. Sounds like something the horses get, doesn't it?
1: But that's right.
2: Yeah, it's got a more technical name than that, which is first metatarsophalangeal joint irritation.
1: No, Matt, keep it simple for me.
2: A bit easier to spit out.
1: Thank you. So what can we do? Tight calves. As a physio, Matt Clark, what are you recommending?
2: So here's the good news, that there are things we can do with our tight calves. So it's always a nice part of our chat is to be able to talk about the positives, and we don't just have to go, oh, I've got tight calves and that's it. Mm. But most times, you know, getting your calves loose will be sort of part of it's a piece of the puzzle in injury management. So it's sort of part of that, well, strategies that we'll put in place to help people out. So we talk about my acronym, the MISS program, which stands for massage, ice, stretch and support. So within that, we might be loosening up those calves with some massage work and some stretching exercises. And the other option, out of our three options for loosening up, is massage, foam rolling and stretching exercises. You can get a foam roller and loosen the muscles up with that. We also, it's important to look at the biomechanics that have an impact. So the mechanics of our feet, the way our feet do work, can have an impact on what we do in terms of looking after these tight calves. So as we said before, do our feet roll in, called pronation, do they land neutral or do they supinate and so stiff and roll out? So we can address this with appropriate footwear, match it up to your foot type, and perhaps some inner soles or orthotics can be another option to help take some of that load off the calves, and that can help to loosen them up along with the other strategies that we've got.
1: So my takeaway here, Matt, is that overall a holistic approach is the way to go in this space?
2: Yeah, definitely. So it's a really interesting consideration when we are looking at some of those problems that people come in, classically like with your sore arches, your plantar fasciitis sort of problem that you... It's very easy just to focus on that area, but we need to think a bit about like the chain of the leg and the other structures there. So the calf is a really interesting part of that. And as you said, yeah, a holistic approach to the view of what we're doing with the foot and the ankle and the input of the calf in that. So it's really good to include things like calf stretching, massage and foam rolling into your injury prevention programs too. So trying to sort of prevent these things before they happen is really good, particularly in our young athletes. So we certainly like to talk to our younger teenagers in their growth periods about working on those things to keep your flexibility up and minimise the impact of these sort of tightness problems in potential problems that can go on down the track.
1: Well, there we go. If you're getting back to your regular sporting field this weekend, look after those calves of yours. Now we know how. This has been Health Matters. Thanks to Dr. Brian and the crew at Fixed Teeth Australia. Our radio physio is Matthew Clark. Matt, we'll let you get back to your clients at MC Physio. Thanks for your time in the show.
2: Beauty, Brett. Thanks, mate.
0: Regional Australia's biggest music festival returns home to Victoria Park, Ballarat, Saturday, November 7th, with a killer lineup of all Oz music. 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
13: It is 3 to 12 already. 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
1: G'day, it's Tom Parry with your local news first. Now's the time for Central Highlands residents to get their flu vaccination and avoid a late winter spike in cases. Health experts say lower flu case numbers earlier in the season could lead to increased pressure on hospitals in the months ahead. For that reason, we're being told to consider alternatives to emergency departments, such as the Ballarat Urgent Care Clinic on Sturt Street, for non-life-threatening conditions. The region might be in the middle of a cold snap, but authorities are already turning their attention to this summer, predicting we'll face a tough and potentially early start to the bushfire season owing to a Super El Niño event. And in sport, a vote is expected to be held this Friday by officials in the Bendigo Football Netball League to decide whether the Gisborne Bulldogs can join Ballarat's competition. That's the latest in your local news.
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2: Hi there, I'm Matt McDonald. The federal government insists China's test missile in the Pacific came nowhere near Australia, but won't say exactly where it ended up. It has been reported the missile passed over the economic zones of Palau and Micronesia before landing between Nauru and Tuvalu. Speaking to the ABC, Acting PM Richard Marles wouldn't be drawn on its path.
3: Well, look, it wasn't particularly close to Australia. I'm not going to go into the detail of where. I mean, if China ultimately goes into that, they do.
2: The mother of alleged Sydney cop killer Bo Lamar Condon is set to be freed on bail despite allegedly trying to interfere in her son's trial. Colleen Lamar had been held in custody, accused of trying to influence a witness, but was today granted conditional bail. It comes as her son prepares for a Supreme Court trial later this year for the alleged murders of Jesse Baird and Luke Davies in 2024. The family of conservative American activist Charlie Kirk has come face to face with his alleged killer in a US court. Tyler Robinson is yet to enter a plea, accused of fatally shooting Kirk at a university in Utah in September. Prosecutors are seeking the death penalty. And TikTok has told the Royal Commission into Anti-Semitism that 98% of violating content in Australia has been removed from the platform in the first 3 months of this year alone. The social media giant says it takes a proactive approach to harmful content, which is mostly removed even before it's reported.
0: Metrol. Better service, better advice, better building solutions.
2: The US is on the verge of being knocked out of the World Cup. A short time ago, they were trailing Belgium 3-1 late in the second half. And Blues coach Laurie Daly says they have every confidence they can cause an upset in tomorrow night's Origin decider. New South Wales will go in as underdogs after their disappointing performance in Game 2. But Daly says the players are primed for a big night.
4: I think we go in confident. I think we go in knowing that we've had a great preparation. We believe we're going to play our best game of the series.
2: That's the latest in news and sport.
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7: 3BA weather. Mostly sunny today. We're heading for a top of 12, down to zero tonight. So morning frost tomorrow, and then mostly sunny and heading for 13. Morning frost as well for Thursday, and partly cloudy and a top of 12, and partly cloudy for Friday and 12 again.
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0: Bit of music and more of it, Ballarat's 3BA 102.3. It's the 80s lunch hour. Be a master of your fate with Mercedes-Benz Finance. We had Tanita Tikaram there, Twist in My Sobriety. Also, John Mellencamp, Hurt So Good, huge hit for him from 1982. And by the way, he became a granddaddy at a very young age.
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0: Quiet Zone 3BA 102.3. It's the 80s lunch hour. Be a master of your fate with Mercedes-Benz Finance. I've seen them a few times in concert. They are awesome. The Hoodoo Gurus and What's My Scene. We had moving pictures as well. And what about me? From the year where this movie came out.
1: Well, I like beer and rodeos, detective books and dominoes, football games and Cheerios, and sneaking around with you.
0: Yes, of course, it was Burt Reynolds and Dolly Parton, and it was The Best Little Whorehouse in Texas from 1982. We'll continue the 80s lunch hour next with Irene Cara.
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1: If you lived it, you won't forget it. 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

0: 102.3 The 80s Lunch Hour, that is Bon Jovi with Bad Medicine. We also had Under Pressure from Queen and David Bowie from the year where this happened.
1: Hello, hello. My goodness. Lily really did ask for that, and that's really very silly. Jarvid Meandad, hello. My goodness. Well, this is absolutely disgraceful. It really is absolutely stupid. I cannot understand. Lily actually asked for that. He encroached upon Jarvid Meandad's line, and we very nearly had ourselves a fight on the ground.
0: Oh, fight. Fight. Oh, sorry, I was getting a bit excited there. Silly Lily. Of course, it was Dennis Lilly, our own fast bowler, taking on Jarvid Meandad on the cricket pitch, and they nearly came to fisticuffs. I remember actually watching that as it happened and just going, wow, bit of entertainment in our cricket. Oh, by the way, it was from 1981. We'll continue the 80s Lunch Hour next with Men at Work.
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1: G'day, it's Tom Parry with your local news first. Fresh data has revealed the best performing Ballarat suburbs when it comes to house prices. According to the Real Estate Institute of Victoria, Ballarat North saw its median property value rise by 8.4% in the past quarter, while Mount Helen grew by 6.3% over the same period. More than 5,000 psychology appointments were made at Federation Uni's FedCare Clinic in the first 6 months of this year. That's a 58% rise on the same period the year prior. Launched in 2023, FedCare services are delivered by students who are provisionally registered psychologists under close supervision. And in sport, Ballarat Swans coach Ash Baker will step down from the role at the conclusion of the BFL season. Family reasons are behind his decision, telling the club he plans to spend more time with his wife and three children. That's the latest in your local news.
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2: I'm Monique Crichton. It's been revealed why China warned its neighbours of a pending missile test yesterday. It didn't give the required 48 hours notice. Prime Minister Anthony Albanese, who's faced the cameras alongside the Solomon Islands leader Matthew Wale in Honiara, says that's not all.
3: Part of our concern here isn't just the lack of notice that occurred. It is the fact that this was a test of a nuclear-capable intercontinental ballistic missile fired from a nuclear-powered submarine.
2: Both leaders have condemned China's actions. The mother of a former New South Wales police officer accused of a shocking double murder in Sydney back in 2024 is said to be released on bail despite claims she interfered in her son's trial. Colleen Lamar is alleged to have attempted to influence a witness ahead of her son, Beau Lamar Condon's Supreme Court trial later in the year. There's fresh debate over whether government spending is putting pressure on inflation. That's in the wake of an update from Trading Economics, which says Australia has the second highest core inflation among advanced economies. Only Iceland's is higher. Things are looking up for footy legend Tony Modra, who continues to recover from serious injuries suffered in a truck crash south of Adelaide. The former Crow has left hospital and says he's overwhelmed by the support shown since the freak accident. And Aussie actor Melissa George has secretly welcomed her fourth child at the age of 49. The former Home and Away star welcoming a baby boy.
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2: In sport, the NRL's confirmed a mega 7-year broadcast deal with Nine and Foxtel worth $5.3 billion. We'd heard whispers a fortnight ago, but now ARL Commission Chair Peter Verlandes has welcomed it as a reward for a booming game.
4: It hasn't been an accident. This has been achieved by some very hard work. In the past 5 years, we have changed the game, effectively doubling the audience.
2: And Belgium has beaten the US 4-1 to knock them out of their own World Cup. That's the latest in news and sport.
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7: 3BA weather.
8: Mostly sunny today. We're heading for a top of 12.
7: down to zero tonight. So morning frost tomorrow and then mostly sunny and heading for 13. Morning frost as well for Thursday and partly cloudy and a top of 12 and partly cloudy for Friday and 12 again.
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Ballarat's own 3BA 102.3. That is Alone from Heart. It is Jules, and 3BA presents the Red Hot Summer Tour. It's happening in Ballarat November 7 at Victoria Park. Loaded with talent. Aussie Crawl, how good is that? We haven't had a chance to see them in many, many years. Men at Work, Birds of Tokyo, Vicar and Linda, Eskimo Joe, Boom Crash Opera, and also Ella Hooper. You can get more information by going to redhotsummertour.com.au, and tickets are on sale now through Ticketmaster for the Red Hot Summer Tour, proudly presented by 3BA. We've got The Suite next. 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

0: Down. Ballarat's 3BA 102.3 with ELO and Don't Bring Me Down. How you doing? Happy Tuesday, by the way. It is Jules, and this Friday night it is happening. It is 3BA's Ultimate 80s Night, and we would love for you to come and join us and have a fantastic time. It's happening at the Sporting Globe. Great food, live sport and good times right in the heart of the city. And it's thanks to Harvey Norman Ballarat Bedding and Electrical, bringing the power and comfort to your Ultimate 80s Night, and Mrs. Brown Bakes, make your taste buds sing. We've got fantastic prizes on the night too. It's just going to be so big. We've got a city escape at Pan Pacific Melbourne, and there's also a stay at Park Royal Melbourne Airport. Would you like to join us? If you'd like the chance to win a double pass, you need to text us right now. 0455 03 1023. Text 80s Party, your name and your number, and fingers crossed you'll be coming along on Friday night. Looking forward to it. We've got Michael Jackson on the way.
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1: G'day, it's Tom Parry with your local news first. Now's the time for Central Highlands residents to get their flu vaccination and avoid a late winter spike in cases. Health experts say lower flu case numbers earlier in the season could lead to increased pressure on hospitals in the months ahead. For that reason, we're being told to consider alternatives to emergency departments, such as the Ballarat Urgent Care Clinic on Sturt Street, for non-life-threatening conditions. The region might be in the middle of a cold snap, but authorities are already turning their attention to this summer, predicting we'll face a tough and potentially early start to the bushfire season owing to a Super El Nino event. And in sport, a vote is expected to be held this Friday by officials in the Bendigo Football Netball League to decide whether the Gisborne Bulldogs can join Ballarat's competition. That's the latest in your local news.
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2: Hi, I'm Monique Crichton. Both Australia and the Solomon Islands have condemned China's missile test in the Pacific. Our PM is in Honiara for talks with his counterpart, Matthew Wale, who says they've also registered a protest over the move.
3: China's a good friend of Solomon Islands, but this is not something a friend does. This is not good in our region.
2: China insists its actions were reasonable and lawful. It's a waiting game in South Australia where tests are being carried out on another dead seabird. The giant petrel was found near Port Elliot on the weekend and could be that state's second case of H5 bird flu. The coalition is accusing the government of trying to avoid scrutiny over its gambling reforms. The changes, including a ban on gambling ads during live broadcasts and at sporting venues, will be scrutinised by an inquiry, but opposition leader Angus Taylor says that inquiry doesn't go far enough.
4: We want to make sure that the balance is right here, and that means having a proper inquiry that gets that balance right. That's not what we're seeing from this government. Look, it's always the same with this government. They never want scrutiny. They always want to rush things through.
2: Microsoft shares have fallen as it announced it's shedding 2% of its global workforce. The biggest impact of the 4,800 jobs will be in its gaming division. And the Palace door has been closed on Prince Harry ahead of this week's visit to the UK. Buckingham Palace says the Duke of Sussex will not be staying there after his acceptance of an invitation came too late.
0: Metrol. Better service, better advice, better building solutions.
2: In sport, league bosses say the new NRL broadcasting deal will future-proof the game for decades. Nine and Foxtel will continue sharing the rights from 2027 in a deal worth $5.3 billion. ARL Commission Chair Peter Valandis says it sets the sport up for the next 20 to 50 years.
5: This will enable us to buy assets and continue to grow the game.
2: And 11-time world champ Kelly Slater has a wild card for the World Surf Tour event in Tahiti next month. That's the latest in news and sport.
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8: 3BA weather.
9: Mostly sunny today. We're heading for a top of 12. Down to zero tonight, so morning frost tomorrow, and then mostly sunny and heading for 13. Morning frost as well for Thursday and partly cloudy and a top of 12, and partly cloudy for Friday and 12 again.
0: Check, check, check one, two. We know you love variety, and we also know that two is better than one. So we've dug deep in the music library and found two from your favourite artists, including some you haven't heard in ages. This is the Two Ups at Two.

Because you can't kill two birds with one song, this is the Two Ups at Two.

0: Ballarat Zone 3, VA 102.3. It's the two ups at two with the Skyhawks and women in uniform. Also, horror movie. And, of course, if you remember back, especially to their early days, the Skyhawks always wore makeup and costumes. And, in fact, red explains why.
1: Well, I don't see why people don't, really. I mean, if you put yourself on a stage, if you're in theatre, and you put yourself on a stage, it's absurd not to wear costumes or wear makeup because you're trying to represent something. If you're in a band, it's sort of pretty vain, really, of guys to stand up on stage in their jeans being themselves and expect that people are going to be interested in them being themselves. It's more relevant if people are going to watch you, they have something to watch.
0: So there you go. That's what Red reckons, and he's going to stick to it. We're going to continue the two ups at two next with the Cranberry.
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1: Good afternoon. Checking your run home from Melbourne on the Westgate Freeway. It's looking mainly clear at the moment from the Domain Tunnel through to the Ring Road Greensboro Bound. On the Deepak Bypass, just a bit of congestion before Christie's Road. Once you get past that, a clear run onto the Western Freeway all the way back to Ballarat. The Combank Tour is travelling the...
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0: Bit of music and more of it. Ballarat's 3BA 102.3 with ABBA and SOS. And, of course, it is the two ups at two. So we even had Mamma Mia as well. And, of course, Agnetha, the blonde one, she wasn't just in ABBA. She had huge experience even before ABBA. And, in fact, she tells us about her first time on stage.
1: I was a little girl and I had the opportunity to stay on a stage and sing Billy Boy.
2: Mm-hmm. Tell me, where have you been?
1: Billy Boy, Billy Boy. And suddenly I felt my trousers. I had a very short dress with a spetsar.
3: Laces
1: on. And also the trousers were with laces. And I suddenly felt that they were coming, you know. And I didn't know what to do. I was just standing there and they fell down all the way.
0: Well, obviously that didn't scare her off getting back on stage anyway. Good on her. We have got better music and more of it to come next from Roger Vidouris.
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1: Good afternoon, a great start on the road. There's no hold-ups or frames. As we run out of Melbourne, the West Gate Freeway has a nice run out of the city. The Ring Road is flowing through to the Deer Park Bypass, which is busy in patches from Robinson's Road through to Hopkins Road on the Western Freeway. 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That's the latest 3BA traffic.
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2: Hi there, I'm Brett Mack with your local news first. We might be nearing mid-winter, but already authorities are warning of a challenging fire season ahead.
3: They are forecasting an earlier start to the season, and that ties in with the forecast El Nino weather pattern, so we are expecting it to be a challenging season, much like last one.
2: Grampians Acting Deputy Chief Fire Officer of Forest Fire Management Victoria, Vincent White, speaking there. FFMV are currently recruiting close to 70 seasonal firefighters for the Grampians region. Federation University has been ranked number one in Victoria for undergraduate median salary and employment rates in a new graduate outcomes survey. The survey found the median salary for undergraduates rose from $75,700 in 2024 to just over $79,000 last year. The university was also ranked first in Victoria for overall undergraduate employment and retained the state's top ranking for postgraduate full-time employment. The results are based on a national survey of graduates conducted 4 to 6 months after completing their studies. Grampians Health has appointed Emma Thurling as its new Director of First Nations Health, bringing more than a decade of experience within the organisation to the role. A proud Palawa woman, Ms Thurling has worked across community health, chronic disease management, aged care and senior leadership positions. The appointment comes as Grampians Health continues its focus on improving health outcomes for First Nations communities across the region, including Ballarat. Updating sport, and we could know by as early as this Friday whether Gisborne Football Netball Club will be able to join the Ballarat League. That's when a meeting of officials in the Bendigo League is expected to take place, along with the votes on the club's proposed transfer. That's the latest in your local news.
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4: Hi, I'm Monique Crichton. Criticism of China's missile test in the Pacific continues, with the PM weighing in from the Solomon Islands. Anthony Albanese says it's destabilising.
5: We don't want to see any action that is destabilising or which undermines the peace, security and stability of the Pacific and the region. And there is no doubt that this is a provocative act by China which does destabilise the region.
4: China has defended the move, describing it as both necessary and restrained. TikTok insists most harmful content is removed from its platform even before it's reported. The social media giant is the latest to front the Royal Commission into Anti-Semitism. The global head of policy, Zachary Hecht, says they have a proactive approach.
6: When we remove content, it's no longer available on the platform. And as we articulate in the account section of our community guidelines, we may ban an account when there are multiple violations.
4: A Defence Force Academy cadet has pleaded not guilty to dozens of new charges on allegations he used a hidden camera concealed in a soap dispenser to film women in the shower. Originally charged with 5 offences, he's today denied a further 77 counts and remains on bail with the case adjourned until September. And a pregnant Anne Hathaway has been among the stars on the red carpet for the London premiere of The Odyssey. She's been joined by Matt Damon, Zendaya and Tom Holland.
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4: In sport, NRL bosses are rubbing the sport's record broadcasting deal with Nine and Foxtel in the face of the AFL. Peter Valandis confirming the $5.3 billion deal will run for 7 years from the end of the 2027 season.
7: We are now the most viewed program in Australia and in the Pacific. 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
4: And Alex de Minaur is taking a break from tennis after being knocked out of Wimbledon in straight sets. That's the latest in news and sport.
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10: 3BA weather.
4: Mostly sunny today. We're heading for a top of 12, down to zero tonight. So morning frost tomorrow and then mostly sunny and heading for 13. Morning frost as well for Thursday and partly cloudy and a top of 12 and partly cloudy for Friday and 12 again.
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0: at Zone 3BA 102.3, Tina Turner, and We Don't Need Another Hero. It is, Jules, thanks to Harvey Norman Ballarat, where great sleep and great savings happen. And just a reminder, Ballarat today is back 10 o'clock tomorrow with Brett Mack. If it's happening in Ballarat, it is on Ballarat today. Up next, Elton John.
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2: So I want to go back to the good old days of high school. And I had a great history teacher. Short, curly hair, great moustache. Can't think of his name. Anyway, ring the bell. School is in.
3: In ancient Rome, when two men wanted to make an allegiance, they would do so by holding each other's testicles as a sign of trust. Holding of another man's testicles is where we get the word testify, which we use today when giving a formal statement.
2: Mr. So-and-so from my history class at Maryborough High School, he's on it. And you and I shall never make a formal agreement, Brett Mack, because I ain't old than yours and you ain't old than mine.
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0: better music and more of it, Ballarat's 3BA 102.3. What a classic there, K-San from Cold Chisel. 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The Big Show, Secret Sound, back tomorrow just after 8. Good luck. Up next, it's you too.
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0: 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Freeway traffic.
1: Still looking great around town this afternoon. There's no hold-ups or pranks. As we run out of Melbourne, the Westgate Freeway is starting to build from Williamstown Road. After that, the Ring Road is flowing through to the Deer Park Bypass, which has a busy run through to Hopkins Road on the Western Freeway. Want to feel like a big deal? 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
2: Hi there, I'm Brett Mack with your local news first. Analysts are painting a cautiously optimistic picture for Australian agriculture in the second half of the year, buoyed by improved seasonal conditions and strong red meat prices. Bendigo Bank's mid-year outlook has also highlighted increased fuel and fertiliser costs, along with the threat of El Nino conditions and a possible outbreak of avian influenza. The result is a mixed forecast for key commodities, including cattle, cropping, dairy, horticulture, sheep and wool. Senior Manager of Industry Insights at Bendigo Bank Agribusiness, Eliza Redfern, says producers will be navigating a complex environment over the next 6 months.
3: The next 6 months are really going to be defined by what impact the conflict in the Middle East continues to have, so for input costs and for the broader economy as well. But we're also looking towards that drier weather forecast and if those conditions do actually eventuate. At the same time, there's also been the arrival of the H5N1 avian influenza strain, which is also a potential headwind and could impact agricultural production if a widespread outbreak occurs.
2: Ballarat's main police headquarters in Dana Street is set to reopen tomorrow after renovation works. Over the last few months, members of the public requiring an officer, detective or JP have been forced to go to Ballarat West. Its reception will be staffed from 7 a.m. tomorrow morning. Updating sport, and the co-owner of Team Redcat, former Ballarat pro cyclist Pat Shaw, says he's starting to see results. The squad is an all-female development group, formerly known as Team Bridge Lane. Pat says a number of his cyclists are now competing internationally.
4: Talia Appleton moved from last year. She moved into Jake O'Lula development. She's actually already gone up into the Jake O'Lula World Tour team and finished top 20 in the Tour de Suisse recently, which was really good. And overnight, Sophia Sammons finished top 10 overall in the Volta al Portogallo.
2: That's the latest in your local news.
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5: I'm Monique Crichton. The coalition has joined the criticism of China's long-range missile test in the Pacific. The test came just hours after Australia signed a defence alliance with Fiji yesterday. Beijing insists it was lawful and countries need to get used to China's nuclear program. Opposition leader Angus Taylor says it shouldn't have happened.
6: This was an act, a provocation, intimidation, and it is unwelcome.
5: Results are expected today on a second dead seabird found in South Australia. If it's confirmed to have the H5 strain of bird flu, it'd be that state's second case. State Primary Industries Minister Claire Scriven still appealing for calm.
7: We still don't have any detections in commercial poultry. We don't have any indications of mass mortalities, either in bird life or in any other wildlife at this stage. So it continues to be an isolated event in a migratory seabird, albeit this is now the second isolated event.
5: A warning to social media influencers who travel to Bali after changes to Indonesia's immigration policies. Those found posting content for revenue while on a tourist visa instead of a work visa could be deported, fined or banned from the country for life. And it seems security was even tighter than first thought at Taylor Swift and Travis Kelce's New York wedding. While guests were banned from bringing phones, they were scanned for smart glasses and other hidden cameras, so details of the ceremony couldn't be leaked.
0: Metrol. 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
5: In sport, the Suns are off to the AFL Tribunal tonight, challenging Ben Long's two-game ban for rough conduct against Pye Braden Maynard on Saturday. The knock leading to an all-in brawl at half-time of that game, a total of 17 players sanctioned for their roles in it. And another day of upsets at the World Cup with host nation USA knocked out by Belgium. Their 4-1 win secures them a quarter-final berth against Spain, who downed Portugal 1-0. That's the latest in news and sport.
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11: 3BA weather.
12: Remaining fine for this afternoon and this evening. Tomorrow morning frost and fog turning into a sunny day, a top of 13 down to zero overnight. Frost and fog again for Thursday, otherwise fine, partly cloudy with 12. And a mostly sunny morning Friday before a change, bringing the chance of a shower or two and a top of 12 degrees.
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0: Ballarat's own 3BA 102.3. Nice sing-along song. Warms the cockles of the heart, doesn't it, Boney M? Rivers of Babylon. Something's got to warm the cockles of the heart. Even though we've got sunshiny days, tell you what, they're fresh starts in the morning. We'll be doing the same again tomorrow with fog and frost around. Tom Cochrane, Life is a Highway. Belinda Carlisle, Kick the Hour. Heaven is a Place on Earth. Tuesday afternoon, 7th day of July. It is the drive home. Thanks to Harvey Norman Ballarat, where great sleep and great savings happen. And don't forget, we've got another winter warmer to give away on Thursday. We're doing this right throughout winter, giving you the chance to warm up with a great prize. And this week's prize pack is a $200 voucher to the Buninyong Hotel, where you can enjoy the warm and inviting space at the Bunny, cozy up by the open fire while sampling their variety of quality dishes. Our winter warmer this week, all thanks to the team at Washbot Laundromat. They've got two convenient locations, Lucas and Wenderee. 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Music on the way from John Farnham and the Police. You've got 3BA.
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0: 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AC/DC, Dirty Deeds, to be with you from Mr. Big Tuesday afternoon with PT. Hello, we're getting so close to 3BA's ultimate 80s party happening this Friday night at the Sporting Globe from 8 p.m. You get a couple of drinks on arrival, the chance to win door prizes, the chance to win best dress prizes. 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
1: Hi there, I'm Brett Mack with your local news first. We might be nearing mid-winter, but already authorities are warning of a challenging fire season ahead.
2: They are forecasting an earlier start to the season, and that ties in with the forecast El Nino weather pattern, so we are expecting it to be a challenging season, much like last one.
1: Grampians Acting Deputy Chief Fire Officer of Forest Fire Management Victoria, Vincent White, speaking there. FFMV are currently recruiting close to 70 seasonal firefighters for the Grampians region. Federation University has been ranked number one in Victoria for undergraduate median salary and employment rates in a new graduate outcomes survey. The survey found the median salary for undergraduates rose from $75,700 in 2024 to just over $79,000 last year. The university was also ranked first in Victoria for overall undergraduate employment and retained the state's top ranking for postgraduate full-time employment. The results are based on a national survey of graduates conducted 4 to 6 months after completing their studies. Grampians Health has appointed Emma Thurling as its new Director of First Nations Health, bringing more than a decade of experience within the organisation to the role. A proud Palawa woman, Ms Thurling has worked across community health, chronic disease management, aged care and senior leadership positions. The appointment comes as Grampians Health continues its focus on improving health outcomes for First Nations communities across the region, including Ballarat. Updating sport, and we could know by as early as this Friday whether Gisborne Football Netball Club will be able to join the Ballarat League. That's when a meeting of officials in the Bendigo League is expected to take place, along with the votes on the club's proposed transfer. That's the latest in your local news.
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3: Hello, I'm Monique Crichton. A rare sign of bipartisanship today in the wake of China's missile test in the Pacific. Both the federal government and opposition criticising the move, which came with little warning. Shadow Foreign Affairs Minister Ted O'Brien telling the ABC the message to Beijing is clear.
4: This is to be a region of peace. This is not to be an area of target practice for the People's Republic of China to test fire their ballistic missiles that are nuclear capable.
3: It could be days before South Australian authorities get the results of tests on a dead migratory seabird found on the state's York Peninsula. They're confident it's a case of bird flu, but just not yet sure if it's the H5 strain. The state has had one confirmed case so far. TikTok insists 98% of harmful content on its platform is being automatically removed, even before it's been seen or reported by users here in Australia. The app has fronted the Royal Commission into anti-Semitism, insisting it has one of the best track records for removing harmful content. TikTok's global head of policy, Zachary Hecht, says all content is assessed by automatic moderation tools as it's being uploaded.
5: Our system is not always going to get it right absolutely at the outset. And when we receive reports, we are highly responsive to that reports. I think that other testimony in front of the commission would indicate that we at TikTok are taking reports very seriously, and we remove that content.
3: And Russell Crowe's posted a special birthday message to one of his children, the actor marking Tennyson's 20th birthday with a cute snap of him as a baby.
0: Metrol. Better service, better advice, better building solutions.
3: In sport, the Blues admit a Maroons crowd at Suncorp can be hard to block out ahead of the State of Origin decider. Over 50,000 fans will pack the Brisbane Stadium tomorrow night, and Blues skipper Isaiah Yeo says they're expecting a crazy crowd.
6: Yeah, it can be difficult when they're on the front foot and the whole crowd's going mad.
3: And the final round of the World Cup knockout stage looms tomorrow morning with Argentina facing Egypt ahead of Switzerland and Colombia. That's the latest in news and sport.
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9: 3BA weather.
10: Remaining fine for this afternoon and this evening. Tomorrow, morning frost and fog, turning into a sunny day, a top of 13 down to zero overnight. Frost and fog again for Thursday, otherwise fine, partly cloudy with 12. And a mostly sunny morning Friday before a change, bringing the chance of a shower or two and a top of 12 degrees.
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0: 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On the drive home, thanks to Harvey Norman Ballarat, where great sleep and great savings happen. Billy Joel, The River of Dreams with Prince, Little Red Corvette, and Foreigner as well, Cold as Ice. Hope your day's gone A-OK. Hey, tomorrow morning just after 8, your day could start in the right way by winning yourself some cash. We've got free cash up for grabs. Money! Oh, yeah. Nothing like a bit of free money. That's our latest secret sound, thanks to Kitchens You Build, 106 Sutton Street in Delacombe. What you want to hear is this. Hear that? That means you've won the Secret Sound Cash Jackpot, which tomorrow morning sits at $740. You can listen to the Secret Sound and check out the incorrect guesses so far on the Secret Sound page, 3ba.com.au. Bon Jovi on the way, CCR, and Maroon 5 featuring Christina Aguilera.
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1: A great Tuesday, Arvo, on the roads, no pranks or hold-ups. As for your run out of Melbourne, it's still looking busy on the Westgate Freeway from Williamstown Road. After that, the Ring Road is slowing through to the Deer Park Bypass, which is also looking busy from Robinson's Road through to Hopkins Road on the Western Freeway. After that, it's a smooth run. KFC are dropping 31 deals over 31 days this Christmas in July for you to unwrap in-app. Let the festivities begin. Only available till 10 p.m. Pick up only. That's the latest 3BA traffic.
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2: Hi, I'm Rana Hussein. An All-American clash kicks off the women's quarterfinals at Wimbledon tonight. Coco Gauff takes on Jessica Pegula before Naomi Osaka faces Carolina Muchova. And cricketer Phoebe Litchfield has opened up on Australia's T20 Women's World Cup win. The 23-year-old helped guide the Aussies to victory against England on Sunday. She says two semi-final defeats in 2024 and 2025 needed to happen in order for them to succeed this time around.
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0: Ballarat's own 3BA 102.3 Dragon, April Sun in Cuba, along with the Pointer Sisters and Jump for My Love, taking us back to 1984. That's my lot for this afternoon. Thanks for your company. Have a fantastic Tuesday evening. Get yourself a good sleep because tomorrow is Hump Day, the downhill slide of the weekend. Look forward to your company in the Wicked Wednesday edition of The Big Show from 6 tomorrow. Thanks to the team at Metrol. Till we talk next, be good, be kind, be you.
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1: Hi there, I'm Brett Mack with your local news first. Analysts are painting a cautiously optimistic picture for Australian agriculture in the second half of the year, buoyed by improved seasonal conditions and strong red meat prices. Bendigo Bank's mid-year outlook has also highlighted increased fuel and fertiliser costs, along with the threat of El Nino conditions and a possible outbreak of avian influenza. The result is a mixed forecast for key commodities, including cattle, cropping, dairy, horticulture, sheep and wool. Senior Manager of Industry Insights at Bendigo Bank Agribusiness, Eliza Redfern, says producers will be navigating a complex environment over the next 6 months.
2: The next 6 months are really going to be defined by what impact the conflict in the Middle East continues to have, so for input costs and for the broader economy as well. But we're also looking towards that drier weather forecast and if those conditions do actually eventuate. At the same time, there's also been the arrival of the H5N1 avian influenza strain, which is also a potential headwind and could impact agricultural production if a widespread outbreak occurs.
1: Ballarat's main police headquarters in Dana Street is set to reopen tomorrow after renovation works. Over the last few months, members of the public requiring an officer, detective or JP have been forced to go to Ballarat West. Its reception will be staffed from 7 a.m. tomorrow morning. Updating sport, and the co-owner of Team Redcat, former Ballarat pro cyclist Pat Shaw, says he's starting to see results. The squad is an all-female development group, formerly known as Team Bridge Lane. Pat says a number of his cyclists are now competing internationally.
3: Talia Appleton moved from last year. She moved into Jake O'Lula development. She's actually already gone up into the Jake O'Lula World Tour team and finished top 20 in the Tour de Suisse recently, which was really good. And overnight, Sophia Sammons finished top 10 overall in the Volta al Portogallo.
1: That's the latest in your local news.
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4: Hello, I'm Monique Crichton. Condemnation of China's missile test in the Pacific continues. The PM has called yesterday's test destabilising, also criticising the lack of warning from China. Shadow Foreign Affairs Minister Ted O'Brien has criticised the test while speaking on the ABC.
5: We stand with our Pacific neighbours in wanting to see this region a region of peace. It is completely inappropriate. It is unwelcomed to see this sort of activity take place in our region.
4: A case against a Defence Force Academy cadet has been adjourned until September. The accused remains on bail after pleading not guilty to dozens of new charges on allegations he used a hidden camera concealed in a soap dispenser to film women in the shower. He'd originally been charged with five offences. AFL great Tony Modra has given us an update on his recovery from a freak accident south of Adelaide. The Crows legend well enough to leave hospital and continue his convalescence at home. It's been almost 3 weeks since his truck was struck by a tree branch at Back Valley. Qantas customers are being told to keep an eye out for notification of a multi-million dollar settlement. More than a million customers entitled to a share of the $105 million kitty after a class action over COVID flight credits. And parts of the Gold Coast are providing the backdrop for a new movie. The high-stakes thriller Jump, employing dozens of local cast and crew and injecting millions into the economy.
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4: In Sport, Queensland has wrapped up its captain's run ahead of tomorrow night's NRL State of Origin decider in Brisbane. Coach Billy Slater says hooker Harry Grant won't be fazed by being branded a cheat by New South Wales commentator Phil Gould.
6: Harry's had a great week. Harry's ready to go. Harry will be concentrating on playing footy, and that's what they do out there.
4: And it's men's quarterfinals time at Wimbledon tonight with top seed Jannik Sinner and 24-time Grand Slam champion Novak Djokovic in action. That's the latest in news and sport.
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0: Ballarat Airport Shuttle Bus, departing Ballarat up to 11 times a day, 7 days a week. They'll transport you to and from Melbourne Airport. 3BA weather.
9: Fine tonight, mostly sunny tomorrow after frost and fog. 0 overnight to a top of 13. Foggy and frosty again for Thursday. Other than that, fine, partly cloudy, a top of 12. And a mostly sunny morning before the change, bringing the slight chance of a shower to Friday afternoon and evening, and a top of 12.
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1: Coming up Wednesday when the show returns, we'll meet Ballarat's new local area commander. It's Inspector Carolyn Johnson joining me in studio. We'll find out what her policing priorities are. The record amount of cash raised from Dancing With Our Stars. 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
0: Ballarat Today. 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
9: 3BA weather.
10: Fine tonight, mostly sunny tomorrow after frost and fog. Zero overnight to a top of 13. Foggy and frosty again for Thursday. Other than that, fine, partly cloudy, a top of 12. And a mostly sunny morning before the change, bringing the slight chance of a shower to Friday afternoon and evening, and a top of 12.
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5: We interrupt with a pie weather update. 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
6: 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It's currently sitting at a perfect 18.16, and that means one thing: pie weather. 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
8: Fine tonight, mostly sunny tomorrow after frost and fog. Zero overnight to a top of 13. Foggy and frosty again for Thursday. Other than that, fine, partly cloudy, a top of 12. And a mostly sunny morning before the change, bringing the slight chance of a shower to Friday afternoon and evening at a top of 12.
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0: You're on the 80s today, Shane Bryan with you, and that was Elton John there. I don't want to go on with you like that. Setting a number 31 in Australia in July 1988. We have gone back to July 1988 for Chart Tuesday, and now it's time to take a quick look at the charts around the world.
1: Check, check, check. Okay, let's go. From London to New York, these were the songs taking over the world. It's the 80s at 8 Global Chart Hits.
0: Let's check in with the UK. Sitting at number 3 this week, Everything But the Girl, I Don't Want to Talk About It. Coming in at number 2 was Salt and Pepper with Push It. It was the song that helped take hip-hop and rap into the mainstream on both sides of the Atlantic. But the number one song in Britain was Glenn Medeiros, Nothing's Gonna Change My Love For You.
2: Nothing's gonna change my love for you. You wanna know my now how much I love you.
0: Bit of extra sugar with that one. By July 1988, it already spent 8 weeks on the chart and was well on its way to becoming one of the biggest ballads of the year. Over in the US, sitting at number 4, and I'm mentioning this because they just missed the top 3, was In Excess, New Sensation. Another big blockbuster from the Kick album. Sitting at number 3 was Def Leppard with Pour Some Sugar On Me, a song that helped turn Hysteria into one of the biggest selling rock albums in history. Number 2 was Pebbles with Mercedes Boy, but the biggest song in America was Cheap Trick's The Flame.
2: Wherever you go, I'll be with you.
0: It became the band's first ever number one song and gave the Illinois Rockers the biggest hit after more than a decade together. After the break, we're going to continue our countdown to the biggest songs in Australia from July 1988 with the number 3 song, John Farnham, Age of Reason. You're on the 80s at 8.
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1: 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Bloody thing, every time I pull it out, it's got oil on it.
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You're on the 80s and 8, Shane Bryan with you, and that was Blue Monday 88, New Order, the song that actually cost the band more than they were actually selling the single for. True story. Check it out. Now, if you're wondering what was touring Australia in July 1988, a little bit of a time capsule for you. Paul Kelly was touring Australia extensively during July and August, playing dates across the country, becoming one of Australia's premier singer-songwriters. Crowded House were touring heavily in support of Temple of Low Men, the album that gave us Better Be Home Soon. And of course, David Lee Roth was in Australia in July and August for his big Skyscraper tour.

0: enjoying some solo success after leaving Van Halen. John Farnham was also dominating Australia with Age of Reason and the album's success that would lead to one of the biggest Australian tours of the era. Of course, after Age of Reason came Two Strong Hearts. And In Excess were touring the world. Of course, they were one of the hottest bands following the success of Kick and New Sensation, sitting in the US top five. The band continued a massive international touring schedule in 88, and we've got them coming up next. In Excess, New Sensation, up next on the 80s at 8.
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3: Well, that wraps up the 80s at 8 for tonight. Hope you've enjoyed it. A bit of a look back at July 1988 for Chart Tuesday. Tomorrow night on the 80s at 8, I've got a very special guest, Spandau Ballet's Martin Kemp. And I might pull an elbow on him and ask him, no, I'm not going to, but I did actually ask him about Kylie Minogue, and he wanted to know if I had Kylie's phone number. I wish. That's coming up tomorrow night on the 80s at 8. I'll catch you then. Thanks for keeping me company.
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9: 3BA weather.
10: Fine tonight, mostly sunny tomorrow after frost and fog. Zero overnight to a top of 13. Foggy and frosty again for Thursday. Other than that, fine, partly cloudy, a top of 12. And a mostly sunny morning before the change, bringing the slight chance of a shower to Friday afternoon and evening, and a top of 12.
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1: You had your dad's 82nd birthday?
2: Yeah, 82 we turned last
1: week. That is incredible. Hello and happy birthday, Mr. Mac.
2: Yes, doing pretty well. Still getting out on the bike every other week.
1: Oh, is he?
2: We celebrated with a couple of alcohol-free beers. 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
1: How boring is the McDonald house?
2: We partied on till 3:30 in the afternoon.
1: What did you get your dad for his birthday?
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1: Oh, you're shocking, mate.
2: That's all you need. Doesn't need anything. He's 82.
1: Did you at least get him a card?
2: No.
1: You're terrible, Muriel.
2: What are you going to do with a card?
1: Write some nice words on it. Dear Daddy.
2: Yeah, but I wrote that last year and the year before and the year before that. You know, what's the point?
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8: Fine tonight, mostly sunny tomorrow after frost and fog. Zero overnight to a top of 13. Foggy and frosty again for Thursday. Other than that, fine, partly cloudy, a top of 12. And a mostly sunny morning before the change, bringing the slight chance of a shower to Friday afternoon and evening, and a top of 12.
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1: 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It's Inspector Carolyn Johnson joining me in studio. 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
7: Fine tonight, mostly sunny tomorrow after frost and fog. Zero overnight to a top of 13. Foggy and frosty again for Thursday. Other than that, fine, partly cloudy, a top of 12. And a mostly sunny morning before the change, bringing the slight chance of a shower to Friday afternoon and evening, and a top of 12.
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2: 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Who are we calling?
1: Oh, Cheryl.
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1: Shazza.
2: Okay. Cheryl.
1: Cheryl. Cheryl. Cheryl.
2: You going to leave her a message?
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1: Shazza, it's us. Ring back. Should we give her one more go? Because I'm doing it anyway. This time the result will be different because if it goes to message bank, I'll actually leave one. See, not
2: 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There we go.
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1: 3BA weather.
6: Morning frost and fog, otherwise mostly sunny. Today getting down to zero this morning, a top of 13. Frost and fog again Thursday, followed by a fine, partly cloudy day with a top of 12 after one overnight. Mostly sunny Friday morning. Change coming though, bringing the chance of a shower or two and a top of 12. Saturday, the very high chance of showers and a high of 11.
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0: 3BA football returns this Saturday from 1 with the North Ballarat Bacchus Marsh clash from Mars Stadium. 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
1: Coming up Wednesday when the show returns, we'll meet Ballarat's new local area commander. It's Inspector Carolyn Johnson joining me in studio. We'll find out what her policing priorities are. 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
6: Morning frost and fog, otherwise mostly sunny. Today getting down to zero this morning, a top of 13. Frost and fog again Thursday, followed by a fine, partly cloudy day with a top of 12 after one overnight. Mostly sunny Friday morning. Change coming though, bringing the chance of a shower or two and a top of 12. Saturday, the very high chance of showers and a high of 11.
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6: Morning frost and fog, otherwise mostly sunny. Today getting down to zero this morning, a top of 13. Frost and fog again Thursday, followed by a fine, partly cloudy day with a top of 12 after one overnight. Mostly sunny Friday morning. Change coming though, bringing the chance of a shower or two and a top of 12. Saturday, the very high chance of shower and a high of 11.
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How far off, I sat and wondered. Started humming a song from 1962. Ain't it funny how the night moves, when you just don't seem to have as much to lose. 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

0: 3BA football returns this Saturday from 1 with the North Ballarat Bacchus Marsh clash from Mars Stadium. Here we go. It's about time that we set it off. 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From Delacombe to Wenderee, you're never too far from a D2E. 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
7: Morning frost and fog, otherwise mostly sunny. Today getting down to zero this morning, a top of 13. Frost and fog again Thursday, followed by a fine, partly cloudy day with a top of 12 after one overnight. Mostly sunny Friday morning. Change coming though, bringing the chance of a shower or two and a top of 12. Saturday, the very high chance of showers and a high of 11.
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13: Morning frost and fog, otherwise mostly sunny. Today getting down to zero this morning, a top of 13. Frost and fog again Thursday, followed by a fine partly cloudy day with a top of 12 after one overnight. Mostly sunny Friday morning. Change coming though, bringing the chance of a shower or two and a top of 12. Saturday, the very high chance of showers and a high of 11.
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7: 3BA weather.
8: Frosty and foggy again this morning, otherwise sunny this afternoon, a top of 13 degrees. The outlook for tomorrow, patchy morning frost and fog, otherwise fine, partly cloudy, a top of 12 down to zero overnight. Early morning frost, fine, partly cloudy after that with a top of 11 Friday. Saturday, the very high chance of showers and a top of 10. It's currently zero, feels like -4 across Ballarat.
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0: It's certainly a frosty start to our midweek Wednesday morning. Please take care on the roads. Drive to the conditions. Thanks to Road Safe Central Highlands. Doug's called in to let us know we've got black ice on Sulky Hill out there near Creswick. So if you're a regular driver of that area, please take care. Already a couple of cars have been skipping about doing a little dance on the black ice. That's black ice on the Sulky Hill out Creswick Way. Please take care out there.
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11: Good morning. A great start on the roads around town. There's no hold-ups or pranks. As for your run into Melbourne, flying through on the Western Freeway, looking good through Warren Heath through to Ballan. Once you do get through to Ferris Road, delays are to Hopkins Road. The Deer Park Bypass is busy at Robinson's Road, and it's starting to bank up on the Ring Road. 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
12: G'day, it's Tom Parry with your local news first. Investigations continue following last week's fatal crash at Wearing that claimed the life of a Ballarat man. Police say they believe another vehicle may have been involved in the two-car collision, having released dashcam footage of a light-coloured Mazda CX-3 seen nearby at the time. Ballarat's house prices continue to defy a downward trend in metro areas. Locally, median property values went up 3.4% in the June quarter, while Melbourne's prices fell by 3.1%. The Real Estate Institute of Victoria says affordability and being able to commute is driving up demand in regional areas. And in sport, potential footy stars of tomorrow will be playing at Mars Stadium today. Two more games are happening as part of the AFL's National Championships for under-18 boys. Entry to both matches is free. That's the latest in your local news.
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13: Hi there, I'm Matt McDonald. Donald Trump has lashed out at NATO allies over their lack of help during the Iran war. Trump has arrived in Turkey for a crucial summit. The president says Europe's unwillingness to help was telling.
14: I was testing to see whether or not they'd be there because I've long said that we help them, but I'm not sure that they'd be there for us. And Italy turned us down, and Germany turned us down, and France turned us down.
13: Australians have suffered some of the biggest falls in real wages in the world, and we're being warned that will continue. According to the OECD, real wages in Australia have fallen by 5% since early 2021. Prince Harry has lost his privacy case against the publisher of the Daily Mail and the Mail on Sunday. A judge has ruled that Harry and six others failed to prove allegations of unlawful information gathering. And right-wing UK MP Nigel Farage has resigned from Parliament over a donation scandal. That forces a by-election, but the Reform UK leader will run again.
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13: Argentina's through to the World Cup quarterfinals after a dramatic clash with Egypt, the defending champs coming from 2-0 down to win 3-2. More than 50,000 fans will pack Brisbane Suncorp Stadium tonight for the Origin decider. Queensland will go into the game as favourites. And Suns forward Ben Long's had his two-match ban for a hit on Braden Maynard reduced to one at the tribunal, while the Bulldogs' Matt Kennedy had his one-match ban downgraded to a fine. That's the latest in news and sport.
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19: 3BA weather.
20: A very cold and frosty start to our wicked Wednesday morning. We've already had reports of black ice on Sulky Hill out near Creswick. So please drive to the conditions and make sure that you arrive alive. Do the right thing on the roads. Thanks to RoadSafe Central Highlands. Just repeating, black ice on the Sulky Hill out near Creswick. And that frost and fog is widespread this morning. Once it clears, a mostly sunny day, top of 13. Patchy frost and fog again for Thursday. Otherwise, fine, partly cloudy, zero overnight to a high of 12. Morning frost and a top of 11 Friday should be fine, partly cloudy, and the very high chance of showers, top of 10 for Saturday. It's currently -1, feels like -5 on the streets of our town, Ballarat.
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0: Ballarat time, 3BA, 102.3. If you're rubbing your hands together, that's because it's zero, feels like minus five at the moment. Whitney Houston to kickstart Wicked Wednesday. I want to dance with somebody who loves me. It's 10 past six. PT in the big show, thanks to Metrol. Better advice, better building solutions, better service is what you'll get from Metrol. Hey, if you missed the weather forecast, cold and frosty out there. As I said, it feels like minus five at the moment, and already thanks to Doug and Cameron and a couple of others who've let us know that there is black ice on Sulky Hill out near Creswick. Please drive to the conditions. Make sure you get to where you're going safely, okay? Slow down on Sulky Hill out at Creswick. There is black ice. If you do happen to come across any other the nasties on the road, including black ice, who knows? It might be out there in the usual places, round Dalesford, round Balan and Gordon, on Woodman's Hill, out on Tip Hill in Sebas, can get some out Buninyong Hill as well. Please let us know about it when it's safe to do so, so we can impart the information. 5332 1023, but only when it's safe to do so. Black ice, we've had a report of on Sulky Hill out at Creswick. It's 11 past 6. I tell you what, the old sheep would be a bit chilly this morning.
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2: Thanks to Hewitt and Whitty, to Wiltshire Lane, Ballarat.
3: Ballarat Sheep and Lamb Market, Tuesday the 7th of July. Lamb numbers increased to 9,100 head. Quality of the heavy trade and export lambs was excellent, coming off supplementary feed, then became patchy. Limited light and medium weights were offered. All the regular buyers were present, however, not all were active in another very strong market, with some buyers sitting back off the rail and fewer store orders this week. Light lambs sold firm to $9 dearer. Medium trade gained $5 to $13. Heavy trade sold $9 to $20 stronger. Heavy export lambs were in demand, selling to a top of $466 to be $15 to $30 a head dearer in places. Store lambs sold $130 to $295. Light and medium trade sold $188 to $275 with a range of $12.50 to $13.20. Heavy trade made $290 to $360 to average $12.60 to $12.90. Heavy export lambs weighing 27 to 30 kilos were again in demand, selling $328 to $405, and lambs over 30 kilos sold $385 to $466 to average $1,200 to $1,270 a kilo. Sheep numbers dropped to 1,930 penned. There was a limited offering of lighter sheep with a larger portion of heavy mutton. The market opened with increased bidding intensity across all weights and grades, with sales $10 to $20 a head dearer. Merinos made $124 to $376 to average $1,000 to $1,050 a kilo. Crossbred mutton ranged from $177 to $418 a head to set a new Ballarat and being checked for a national mutton record to average $9.60 to $10.30 a kilo carcass weight. This is Shiona Lamb at Ballarat for MLA.
0: Good on you, Shiona. Thank you. It's 13 past 6. We have got a big show ahead. Name that song on the way. Celebration. Book it around 10 to 8. Get your celebratory shout. It's our shout outs in prior to that. You can do so via the web, 3ba.com.au. $760 secret. Sam will catch up with Brett Mack. And we are down to our last 20 double passes for our big show on Friday night at the Sporting Globe. Of course, I'm talking about 3BA's Ultimate 80s Party. Thanks to the team at Harvey Norman, Ballarat Bedding and Electrical, and Mrs. Brown Bakes. So anytime, that's the way we've been doing it this week, anytime during the show this morning, you can call through, say, hey, PT, can I get some tickets? Sure you can. Can I get some more tickets because we've got a group coming? Sure you can. But we are down to the last 20 double passes, so, you know, put your thinking cap on and go, yeah, I probably do need some of those. Get in before you miss out. Doors open at 8. It's a fancy dress. Of course, your 80s-themed gear is what you need to wear. You don't have to. It's not compulsory. But, you know, we'd love for you to dress up because there are dress-up prizes. There are door prizes. You get a free drink on entry. And, of course, the time of your life with Stevie K and yours truly on the decks playing all the big 80s hits. 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Hope to see you there. We're down to the last 20 double passes, so don't miss out.
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0: Ross Ballarat, this is your 3BA 102.3 Disturbed, making me feel old. That song this year is 10 years old, and I remember the fervour that followed Disturbed's release of the Simon and Garfunkel hit The Sounds of Silence. We were inundated with requests to play it. 21 past 6, Make You Feel Old? Yep, that song is 10 years old this year. Let's get into Name That Song, shall we? With thanks to the team at Ballarat Trailers and Tow Bars. They're right behind you, 4 Carnham Road. Here we go. Let's put the right button on, Paul. That'll help. I think I've gone too long with that. Anyway, if you think you know the name of the song, if you get it right, we'll put you on the winners of Grinners list into Friday's draw for the $50 Friday free fuel voucher. If you work out the theme like a couple have already, the Cheshire Cat grin is all yours. 5332 1023. Good luck.
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0: 8 people thought it was John Paul Young, yesterday's hero. Yeah, nah. But John Paul Young, what a great song. Rhonda, Chris and Tracy are on the Winners of Grinners list. And Tracy, well done to you. You've worked out the theme. Got yourself the Cheshire Cat grin. I feel like After hearing the intro to that song, I'd really like to play it to get us to news at 6:30 this morning. What do you reckon? Should we play it? Of course we should.
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1: Still a nice run on the roads this morning. There's nothing slowing you down. There's no crashes or breakdowns. As for your run into Melbourne, a stunning run on the Western Freeway. Once you get to Ferris Road, delays are through to Hopkins Road. The Deer Park Bypass is starting to build at Robinson's Road. As for the Ring Road, some slight delays after Boundary Road. The census is coming this August. You'll get instructions soon on what to do. 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That's the latest 3BA traffic.
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2: G'day, it's Tom Parry with your local news first. Our farmers have reason to be cautiously optimistic about the next 6 months. The latest Australian Agriculture Mid-Year Outlook from Bendigo Bank points to a number of factors working in favour of Victoria's primary producers, including recent rain, which has improved pasture for livestock. Ballarat's main police HQ on Dana Street is set to reopen in half an hour's time following extensive renovation works over the last few months. Members of the public requiring an officer, detective or JP have been forced to go to Ballarat West. And more events celebrating our First Nations culture are happening as NAIDOC Week continues. Today we'll see the Ballarat and District Aboriginal Cooperative hold its Community Day at Ballarat High School between 10 a.m. and 2 p.m, while tomorrow there's a tote bag workshop at the Central Library. That's the latest in your local news.
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3: Hi there, I'm Matt McDonald. Russia is close to returning to the Olympic fold ahead of the 2028 Games in LA. The IOC has provisionally lifted the suspension of the Russian Olympic Committee, which has been in place since 2023. Donald Trump is insisting the US should control Greenland, not Denmark, after arriving at a crucial NATO summit in Turkey. Trump has held talks with Turkey's president in Ankara, announcing he would lift sanctions against them. He also lashed out at NATO allies for their lack of help in the Iran war. Australia is set to pledge $250 million to boost rugby league participation in the Pacific as the PM continues to woo the region's leaders. The money will go towards setting up school competitions in PNG, Fiji, Tonga and Samoa. And three Aussie cities are featured in a list of the top 10 most livable in the world. Copenhagen came out on top ahead of Vienna, with Melbourne coming in third, just ahead of Sydney in fourth, while Adelaide came in at eighth.
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3: Argentina staged an epic comeback at the World Cup to advance to the quarterfinals. The defending champs trailed Egypt 2-0 before claiming a 3-2 victory. The Blues are remaining tight-lipped about a possible late change to their starting lineup for tonight's Origin decider in Brisbane. There's talk Cam Murray could start the game at lock with Isaiah Yeo to come off the bench. And Suns forward Ben Long has had his two-match ban reduced to one for his hit on Braden Maynard that sparked a huge melee on Saturday. That's the latest news and sport.
0: Ballarat Airport Shuttle Bus, departing Ballarat up to 11 times a day, 7 days a week. They'll transport you to and from Melbourne Airport. 3BA weather.
4: Frosty and foggy this morning. Take care on the roads, especially on Sulky Hill out there at Creswick. There is black ice on Sulky Hill, so please drive to the conditions. If you do come across any nasties on the road, when it's safe to do so, let us know. 5332 1023. Again, black ice on Sulky Hill out there at Creswick. Mostly sunny today, top of 13, frost and fog tomorrow, otherwise fine, partly cloudy, zero overnight to a top of 12. Frost clearing to be fine, partly cloudy Friday with 11, and then the very high chance of showers across the weekend, both 10, both Saturday and Sunday, expecting a top of 10. It's currently minus 1, feels like minus 5 at Miner's Rest.
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Simple Minds at 3BA. Don't you forget about me. It's 21 away from 7PT in the Big Show. We're rubbing our hands together. Please be cautious on our roads. Already we've had reports of black ice on Sulky Hill out there at Creswick, so take care. And I'm assuming, given it's minus one at the moment, feels like minus five, that the ice warning lights would be on at Gordon and also over Dalesford Way. If you can confirm that when it's safe to do so, love to hear from you. 5332 1023. There are sketchy reports coming through that Telstra's had an outage, not only affecting mobile phone service, but also possibly affecting some broadband services as well. So if you're a Telstra customer and you're affected by that outage, as I said, sketchy details coming through to us at the moment. Again, let us know. 5332 1023. What's happening at your place? 20 away from 7. I bet the heater's on. Perhaps Telstra needs a bit of high voltage.

0: Night Zone, 3BA 102.3, a little high voltage rock and roll. ACDC, it's 16 away from 6. My old mate Brad Hall, morning to you, police officer Plod. Tells me the warning lights, the ice warning lights at Gordon aren't on, which I find unusual. But Jamie tells me over at Dalesford, they are on. So there you go. Just exercise caution if you're out and about on the roads with the very icy conditions. Jodes has just sent me a message. Hey, mate, yes, our work phone is down and work internet, so not much will be happening at Ausdent in La Trobe Street. Oh, nice way to get a free plug, Jodes. But at home in Delacombe, it's working so far. Actually, I just tried to send Officer Plod a photo, and it's refusing to send it. So, there you go. I wonder if you've got, if you're a Telstra customer, if you've got problems in that area. And I still, hang on, PT, try this. Let's just see if we can get this going again. Maybe it will, maybe it won't. Will it send? Won't it send? Oh, now it's just thinking about it. Do phones have the blue wheel of death? I think they do sometimes. Anyway, there might be outage problems at your place where Telstra is concerned. I'll tell you what, there was a feckin' idiot who decided to climb one of the pylons on the Balti Bridge yesterday to do a bit of graffiti work, and he's crap at it. He's absolutely terrible. The Birdman is still in jail, thank God. He's now a jailbird, and so he should be. He was actually out on bail at the time, charged with more than 200 offences, including 700K of property damage. These are the losers we have in our communities, ladies and gentlemen, boys and girls. Absolute losers. And puts his own life at risk, puts the life of police officers at risk, but thankfully denied bail, has to sit in a cell now, and has been charged with some of the new offences, including the post and boast offence.
1: And these new laws only came into effect late last year, but it is alleged the 22-year-old posted regular updates to Instagram while he was on top of the Balti Bridge. Jack Gibson Burrell appeared in the Melbourne Magistrate Court yesterday. He is accused of scaling that 140-metre pylon of the Balti Bridge and then graffitiing the infamous Pam the Bird tag. It is alleged he refused to come down for 9 hours, which sparked a major police operation. So he has been hit with 13 charges. That includes reckless conduct endangering life and various graffitiing offences, as well as burglary. He did not apply for bail and was remanded in custody, but he was already out on bail after pleading not guilty to more than 200 offences. As attention now turns to the cleanup, Jane, which is expected to run into the tens of thousands of dollars.
0: What an absolute loser that bloke is, and there's more like him, don't worry. It's 13 away from 7. Colin tells me Telstra out in Delacombe, can't even access the outage page. Well done, Telstra. Although for Tina out in Sebas, everything's working A-OK. Right here in this 3BA studio, we've got zip, zero, zilch where Telstra is concerned. Bit of nada going on here.
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0: Team Russia could make a comeback at the next Olympic Games after the event's governing body provisionally lifted a suspension on the nation's athletes. So how will it all work? Nine's Lily Greer explains.
1: There's still plenty for the International Olympic Committee to decide. They have to look at what colour, what flags, what national anthem Team Russia is going to be able to use. But as you said, this paves the way for Russian athletes to make a return to world sport's biggest stage in 2028 at the Olympics here in LA. Russia has been excluded from the Olympics community a number of times throughout the years, most recently in 2023 after the 2022 invasion of Ukraine. But of course, throughout the years, there's also been doping scandals. Russian athletes competed as neutrals in Paris in 2024 and then this year at Milano Cortina. IOC President Kirsty Coventry says these athletes, they are going to keep a close eye on them in the lead up to LA 28. And here's what else she had to say about this announcement.
2: We wanted to ensure all athletes have the possibility to compete at the Olympic Games and not be held responsible for their government's actions. But we've also been very clear that we do not condone any violence and war around the world.
1: But of course, the IOC can make one decision, but international sporting federations can make their own calls about particular events. We know already World Athletics says they are going to uphold the suspension on Russian athletes. But Jane, the World Swimming Organization, as well as the body that represents gymnastics, have already decided to lift the ban.
0: The latest in national news following Tom's local news first at 7. Top of 13 today. Frosty and foggy, turning into a mostly sunny day ahead.
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0: 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Freeway traffic.
1: Good morning. The Ballarat line is suspended for the time being due to a network-wide communication fault. Otherwise, around town, still looking good. As for your run into Melbourne, a nice run on the Western Freeway. Once you do get through to Ferris Road, delays are through to Hopkins Road. The Deer Park bypass is slowing at Robinson's Road and the Ring Road's backed up to the Westgate. To get you from back home into Port Melbourne, we're looking at an hour and 19 minutes. 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That's the latest 3BA traffic.
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2: G'day, it's Tom Parry with your local news first. Residents of Miners Rest are calling for more to be done about a lack of footpaths. Recent rains have left some having to tread through muddy lawns or flooded walkways, with the Committee for Miners Rest calling on the state government to help fund new infrastructure in the town. Ballarat Bitter was relaunched last night in front of publicans, city leaders and tourism officials. Brand owner Steve Coughlin says while there are plans to have a brewery processing the beer locally,
3: we need to understand what size that needs to be. You know, if we end up selling one keg a week or 100 kegs a week or, you know, one slab or 1,000 slabs.
2: And in sport, it'll be a family affair when the BMX Racing World Championships get underway in Brisbane later this month, with Ballarat brothers Henry and Lars Fraser and father-son duo Simon and Murphy Cooper among those set to compete. That's the latest in your local news.
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4: Hi there, I'm Matt McDonald. Thousands of Telstra users are reporting issues across the network this morning. A number of outage websites are reporting a spike in problems, while customers have taken to social media to vent about having no connection. Telstra says it is looking into it. Donald Trump's wasted no time stirring the pot at the NATO summit in Turkey. Trump has criticised allies for failing to help out in the Iran war, singling out the UK, France, Italy and Germany. He says while they didn't actually need their help, it needs to be a two-way street.
5: You know, why are we spending hundreds of billions of dollars and they're not there for us? We've always been there for them.
4: Prince Harry has described the loss of his legal action against tabloid The Daily Mail as an obvious and complete whitewash. And economists are warning of more pain to come, with Australia having among the biggest falls in real wages in the entire world. According to the OECD, real wages here have fallen by 5% since 2021.
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4: Argentina survived a huge scare at the World Cup, coming from 2-0 down to defeat Egypt 3-2. Switzerland and Colombia are nil all at halftime in their clash this morning. It's do or die for Queensland and New South Wales tonight in the State of Origin decider in Brisbane. The Blues go in as underdogs after being thrashed in Game 2. And the Suns' Ben Long will now only miss one game for his hit on Braden Maynard after having his rough conduct charge downgraded at the tribunal. That's the latest news and sport.
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9: 3BA weather.
10: Frosty and foggy this morning, a top of 13, otherwise room for a sunny day. And just a reminder, we have had reports of black ice on Sulky Hill out there near Creswick. So take care on the roads, drive to the conditions. Thanks to RoadSafe Central Highlands. If you come across any nasties on the road, let us know when it's safe to do so. 5332 1023. Frost and fog again tomorrow. Otherwise, fine, partly cloudy. A top of 12, down to zero overnight. Fine, partly cloudy after morning frost and 11 Friday. And for the weekend, the very high chance of showers both days and a top of 10. It's currently minus one. Feels like minus five round Sovereign Hill.
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0: 3BA's Let's Go Local for Sinclair Meats, your local farmer, butcher and supplier. No one understands paddock to plate better than the team at Sinclair Meats.
1: Morning to Ned and the crew on Latrobe Street, 7:09. Let's Go Local. Telstra's down, down. It is down. Lots of people without Telstra at the moment. They've got an outage and apparently Telstra are investigating. Ruth tells me over in Ballarat East, no Telstra there. And many spots around Ballarat and District without it as well. I don't think it's just confined to Ballarat. I think they've got a fairly major outage going on. Anyway, we'll wait to hear on how that story evolves. There's black ice on Sulky Hill out there near Creswick. Drive to the conditions. Very frosty. It feels like -5, -1 at the moment is the actual temp. And it's a great time to be alive. Ballarat Winterfest is into the second week of the school holidays. 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You can book yourself a wonderful winter igloo at the Market Hotel on here in Ballarat. And, of course, Winter Wonderlights is still happening at Sovereign Hill. 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This is absolutely fantastic. 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Nice. 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Happy winter, everyone. I love winter. It's a great time of the year, especially for me, given I'm hot-blooded. So, you know, I'm just getting around in my – I was in my thongs, T-shirt, my shorts yesterday, doing some shopping at Aldi. Boy, did I get some looks. Oh, boy, I got some looks. 7:12, if you've got something for Let's Go Local, hit me up. Anything that's happening in the community at all, doesn't matter what it is, if you need to get the message out, we can do it for you. pt@3ba.com.au, the email address, or you can jump online and send us a message via 3BA's Facebook Messenger service.
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1: 15 past 7. Dave's just sent me a timely reminder with the frost we're having at the moment. Of course, there'll be cars in the great outdoors who aren't undercover. Carport, haven't got a garage, poor lonely things they are. And hot water on your windscreen ain't the way to get rid of the frost, because it'll just crack the windscreen. It'll probably obliterate it, actually. Credit cards work well, but it'll take you a lot of time. Lukewarm water is the best way to go, okay? So if you've got one sitting outside, lukewarm water to defrost the old vehicle. 16 past 7, let's wrap up. Name that song. Only three early birds on the winners of Grinners list so far this morning. Can you name the song? 5332 1023 if you think you can.

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1: For Ballarat Trailers and Tow Bars, we're adding Boz to the Winners at Grinner's List, along with the mum-daughter combination that is Joe and Carrie, for identifying Susie Quatro's 48 Crash. Nothing to do with John Paul Young's Yesterday's Hero. Yes, you're right, Boz. She was the poster girl back in the day, wasn't she? It's 19 past 7. PT and the Big Show. Good morning to you, legends. Crank it up now.

0: 8 crash, 23 past 7 on a very frosty, wicked Wednesday morning. And we've got a Telstra outage, and experts are saying that this outage might not be rectified until at least midday today. It's already been going a couple of hours. If your phone can see Vodafone and Optus, then 000 calls should be okay for you. That's what we're hearing anyway. If your phone can see Vodafone or Optus, then 000 calls should be okay because they're not affected by that outage. But anyway, we'll keep you up to date as we work our way through this 8th day of July and the big show. Thanks to Metrol, better service, better advice, better building solutions. Imagine being able to get a vaccination without a needle. Well, that is reality. I'll share the full details just after 7:30.
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1: No delays or collisions around town. It's looking good for your Wednesday. As we run into Melbourne, nice and smooth on the Western Freeway. Looking great through Warren Heap to Balland. Once you do get to Ferris Road, delays are through to Hopkins Road and the Deer Park Bypass is busy at Robinson's Road. As for the Ring Road, a slow run through to the Westgate. Want to feel like a big deal? 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
2: G'day, it's Tom Parry with your local news first. Grampians Health has appointed a new director of First Nations Health. Emma Thurling, a proud Palawa woman, enters the Ballarat-based role with more than a decade of experience within the organisation as it continues to focus on improving health outcomes for First Nations communities right across the region. A new graduate outcomes survey is ranking Federation University number one in Victoria for undergraduate median salary and employment rates, and also giving it top marks for overall undergraduate employment. The results are based on a national survey of graduates conducted 4 to 6 months after completing their studies. And the Ballarat Police Headquarters on Dana Street will be open to the public again today following extensive renovation works. Over the past few months, those needing in-person assistance from an officer, detective or JP have been forced to go to Ballarat West. That's the latest in your local news.
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3: Hi there, I'm Matt McDonald. Telstra says it's investigating an issue affecting thousands of customers across the country. Users are reporting issues with mobile calls and data connections. Telstra says if people are having trouble, they should try again. The International Olympic Committee has opened the door for Russia to return to the Games, provisionally lifting the country's suspension. Russian athletes have been banned from competing under their own flag since 2023 because of widespread doping and the invasion of Ukraine. IOC President Kirsty Coventry says they want to ensure all athletes have the chance to compete.
4: And not be held responsible for their government's actions. But we've also been very clear that we do not condone any violence and war around the world.
3: NATO leaders have announced billions of dollars in defence deals on the first day of a crucial summit in Turkey. And Melbourne has just pipped Sydney in a list of the most livable cities in the world. Melbourne was ranked third, with Sydney in fourth, while Adelaide made it to eighth place.
0: Metrol. 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
3: 3 goals in 13 minutes has saved Argentina's World Cup campaign. The defending champs coming from 2-0 down to defeat Egypt 3-2 and advance to the quarterfinals. More than 50,000 fans will pack Brisbane's Suncorp Stadium tonight for the State of Origin decider. Queensland to go in as favourites to clinch their 26th series. And Suns forward Ben Long has had his two-match ban for his hit on Braden Maynard reduced to a one-match ban at the AFL Tribunal. That's the latest news and sport.
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5: 3BA weather.
6: Frost and fog this morning, otherwise sunny today. A top of 13, black ice been reported on Sulky Hill out there near Creswick. Tomorrow, frost and fog, otherwise fine, partly cloudy, zero overnight to a top of 12. Partly cloudy after frost on Friday and a top of 11. Saturday and Sunday, very high chance of showers and a top of 10 both days. It's currently zero, feels like minus 3 at Mount Pleasant.
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0: Gunners at 3BA. Sweet Child of Mine, 22 away from 8, PT and the Big Show. Imagine, right, you got to get a needle. Not everyone likes needles. I'm not a big fan, but I'm not a sook either, so I'll have them. But imagine you need a vaccination and you don't need to get a needle. Technology is amongst us. Check it out.
1: It looks like a computer chip, but this could be a game changer in modern medicine.
2: An alternative to the current way that vaccines are administered.
1: RMIT, University, MIT and Harvard Medical School have created this tiny mRNA patch, a pain-free experience in treating infectious diseases. The secret is in these microneedles.
2: And those needles, when they're applied, would then begin to dissolve.
1: Unlike traditional mRNA vaccines that require ultra-cold storage, these can remain at room temperature.
3: Typically, mRNA vaccines need to be used after just a few weeks of storage, but for these microneedle patches, they can last for months. And for a country as big as Australia, that is huge when it comes to access.
2: This sort of platform technology may allow us to distribute these vaccines much more rapidly.
1: It comes as immunisation levels slump. The childhood national rate reaching a five-year low last year, with 90.5% of 12-month-olds and 88% of two-year-olds fully vaccinated. Experts acknowledging one factor that's always been a problem.
4: Most kids are scared of needles, and even a quarter of adults have a fear of needles.
1: In March, New South Wales introduced a needle-free nasal spray flu vaccine, and already the rate of young children taking up the immunisation has jumped compared to this time last year.
4: I think it's a really important step forward to have multiple ways to provide the vaccines.
1: Ollie Haig, Nine News.
0: Audio on Nine, and in this case, technology is a marvel. Loving that. No more. Ow, that hurt. Get away from me. Running out the door. It's 19 away from 8, PT and the Big Show. John Mellencamp now. And I don't need a lover, or do I?

0: John Mellencamp at 3BA. It's 16 away from 8. Peachy in the Big Show. Thanks to Metrol. 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We have only got 20 double passes left for our ultimate 80s party Friday night at the Sporting Globe, your home of great food, live sport and good times right here in the heart of the city. And of course, thanks to the team at Harvey Norman Ballarat and Bedding, Mrs. Brown Bakes, Pan Pacific Melbourne, the Park Royal at Melbourne Airport. 20 doubles left. If you want to add to your friends group, now's the time to do it. 5332-1023. If you haven't got tickets and you've been thinking about it, don't think about it. Come and have the time of your life. 5332-1023. You can call me at any time throughout the show this morning, but we are down to the last 20 doubles, 40 tickets left. If you need some, get in touch. Do it now. 5332-1023.
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0: That's me, that's us, 13 away from 8. Celebration book about to be opened. If you'd like to shout out to someone, shout out to me right now, 5332-1023. If you've got someone celebrating anything at all in the household, 5332-1023. Wendy Stapleton, married to Rick Price. I think they still are anyway. Wendy's the lead singer of Aussie band Wendy and the Rockets. She's 72 today. This is Play the Game.

0: Wendy Stapleton, 72 today, of Wendy and the Rockets fame and play the game. Never married to Rick Price, PT. Never, ever married to Rick Price. Married to Paul Norton. Another great Australian act. There you go. And they're still married, apparently. Celebration book time for Auntie Jack's. Whatever you're celebrating, make it a night out at AJ's. Ballarat's celebration destination, Jordan Edwards. 28 today. Happy birthday to you, Jordan. From Sandy and all your family and friends, I am sure. It was on this day in 1929, taxi cabs began operating in Sydney. In 1963, Margaret Smith, a.k.a. Court, first Aussie to win Wimbledon women's title. In 1965, the flash cube for cameras was introduced. In 1982, Diet Coke happened. In 1992, Melrose Place happened. And in 2011, formerly called Peekaboo, Snapchat launched in America. To the celebrity birthday list, Angelica Houston is 75. He of Footloose fame, Kevin Bacon, is 68. And Joan Osborne, 64. What if God was one of us? What if? Just a slob like one of us. Hang on a second, I ain't no slob. He might be, she might be, I don't know. Is there? We've got the latest in news, sport and weather coming up at 8. And if you're celebrating anything at all, happy celebration day to you. Just after 8, we're going to play the secret sound for Kitchen Hugh Bill with a jackpot of $760.
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1: V-Line services are still on hold this morning due to a network-wide communication fault. Otherwise, it's good around town. As for your run into Melbourne, flying through on the Western Freeway, once you get to Ferris Road, delays are through to Hopkins Road. The Deer Park Bypass is busy at Robinson's Road, and the Ring Road's banked up to the Westgate. 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That's the latest 3BA traffic.
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2: G'day, it's Tom Parry with your local news first. Investigations continue after last week's fatal crash at Wearing that claimed the life of a Ballarat man. Police say they believe one of the cars involved in the collision may have been forced off the road by another vehicle, having released dashcam footage of a light-coloured Mazda CX-3 seen nearby at the time. All trains have been suspended on the Ballarat line this morning, with V-Line confirming that its network has been impacted by a radio network fault believed to be caused by the nationwide Telstra outage. Buses will replace train services, with commuters told to expect significant delays throughout the morning. And in sport, the AFL's under-18 Boys National Championships continue today at Mars Stadium. The latest games will see Vic Country facing South Australia and the Allies up against WA. That's the latest in your local news.
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3: Hi there, I'm Matt McDonald. Telstra is still looking into an issue affecting thousands of customers right across the country. Users started reporting problems with mobile calls and data connections several hours ago. All states appear to be impacted. However, there are no reports of concerns with 000 calls. China's missile test in the Pacific has been a topic of hot discussion at the NATO summit in Turkey. Defence Industry Minister Pat Conroy is representing Australia at the talks. He's told Nine NATO is just as concerned about the test as we are.
4: It's another example of how we're all interconnected. There's no such thing as a regional conflict. All conflicts are global now.
3: Economists are warning of more pain to come, with Australia having among the biggest falls in real wages in the world in the last 5 years. And Australia is set to pledge $250 million to boost rugby league participation in the Pacific as the PM continues to woo the region's leaders. The money will go towards school comps in PNG, Fiji, Tonga and Samoa.
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3: Argentina's staged an epic comeback at the World Cup to advance to the quarterfinals. The defending champs trailed Egypt 2-0 before claiming a 3-2 victory. The Blues are remaining tight-lipped about a possible late change to their starting lineup for tonight's Origin decider in Brisbane. There's talk Cam Murray could start the game at lock, with Isaiah Yeo to come off the bench. And Suns forward Ben Long has had his two-match ban reduced to one for his hit on Braden Maynard that sparked a huge melee on Saturday. That's the latest news and sport.

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3: 3BA weather.
4: Frost and fog this morning, otherwise sunny, a top of 13 degrees. Frost and fog again tomorrow, followed by a fine partly cloudy day. Zero overnight to a high of 12. Morning frost, then partly cloudy and 11 for Friday. For the weekend, the very high chance of showers and a top of 10 both Saturday and Sunday. At this stage, it's currently zero. Feels like minus 3. It's Soldiers Hill.
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1: Thanks to Kitchen Jew Build, 106 Sutton Street, for your kitchen, laundry, vanities, robes and more. We are playing the Secret Sound, although it might be a little bit quiet on the phones this morning, given that the outage is happening where Telstra is concerned, a nationwide outage. But we're going to give it a crack anyway and see if you can... Perhaps you'll take the money and run 5332-1023. Let's give it a crack this morning. We do have a couple of callers coming in. 3BA, good morning. Hello.
2: Good morning, PT. It's Megan. How are you?
1: Good, Megan. Are you on Telstra or someone else?
2: I am on Telstra. I just got my servers back.
1: Oh, there you go. I'm going to have to check mine now and see whether my service is back.
2: I know. It was so interesting watching the bars slowly increase and finally getting it back.
1: Hey, Megan, well done. You're here. Let's go. You. Give it a crack. Are you there? Oh, no. Telstra's done it again. Oh, Meegs, give me a call back if you can, and hopefully we can get you back on to have a go at the Secret Sound. Is that you, Glenda?
3: Yep.
1: Hello, how are you?
3: Uncle Doke, oh, gee, it's a heavy frost out there. It's like snow.
1: It's snow white, isn't it?
3: Yeah.
1: All right, Glenda, let's go. What do you got for me?
3: It's the wind blowing a flag on a flagpole.
1: We could be outside doing this, but we're not. We're indoors, okay?
3: Oh, it's indoors. Oh, thanks. That gives me another, you know.
1: Yeah, another thought process. So steer away from that and steer onto that. Have a great day, Glenda. Thanks for the call. 3BA Secret Sound, good morning.
4: Hey, Paul.
1: Hey, Tina, how are you doing?
4: Have you noticed it's not my phone number?
1: No, I don't look at the phone. There's everyone's calling. Everyone's calling, so which is great. Anyway.
4: About my Telstra's not working.
1: Go for it.
4: Anyway, sorry, are you wiping using a lens cleaner to wipe your glasses?
1: Well, I could be, but I'm not, no.
4: Okay.
1: Sorry. Right. Have a great day, Tina. Thank you for the call this morning. 3BA Secret Sound. Good morning. Hello. Who am I talking to?
2: Hi, PT. It's Megan. I got back to
1: you. Hey, well done. Just when you were praising Telstra, they dumped you. All right, Megan, go.
2: So my guess is, are you peeling a sticker off of its backing?
1: Off its backing?
2: Yeah.
1: So peeling the backing off a sticker.
2: Yeah.
1: So the backing off the sticker to reveal the sticky bit so you can stick it on something?
2: That's correct.
1: No, it's actually not. No, Megan, sorry. But
2: that's all right.
1: Points
2: thank
1: for
2: you.
1: Persistence. Well done. Have a great day.
2: Right. You too, bye.
1: Thanks for the call this morning, 3BA Secret Sound. Good morning.
5: Hello.
1: Hi, who have I got there?
5: Katrina.
1: Hey, Katrina, how are you doing?
5: Good, how are you?
1: Good, thank you. What are you thinking?
5: I reckon you're squeezing a bag of corn flour.
1: Well, I could be. But, Katrina, I'm sorry, it's not squeezing a bag of corn flour. Now you know, you'll have to come up with another guest. Two to come this morning, 3BA. Good morning. Hello.
6: Good morning.
1: Hello. Who have I got there?
6: Rhonda.
1: Hello, Rhonda. Welcome. What do you think this is?
6: You're crushing Weet-Bix with your hand.
1: No, we've had the crushing of Weet-Bix before, Rhonda. I'm sorry.
6: Thank you.
1: Hey, have a great day. Now you know, check out those incorrect guesses if you can. Secret Sound page at 3ba.com.au. Maybe I've got my Telstra back because I've just sent Brad a message from an hour and a half ago and I think it's gone through. So there you go. Just in case you're wondering, Brad, there it is. Better late than never. 3BA, hello. No one there. 3BA Secret Sound, good morning.
7: Hello, how's it going, PT?
1: Good, who have I got there?
7: Jason.
1: Hey, Jason, welcome to the show and your chance at $760. 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
7: Look, I could be totally way off, but I thought it sounded like this since the very first time you played this sound. Is it, are you pulling apart a lettuce with your hand?
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1: Oh, Jason, I'm sorry, not doing that, mate. You have a safe drive out there with frosty conditions, all right?
7: Will do. Thanks very much.
1: Good on you, Jason. Secret Sound tomorrow. 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

0: Fontenon on Blondes at 3BA and what's up? 21 past 8, PT and the Big Show. Morning to you, Ballarat. We do it weekday mornings from 6, of course. Thanks to the team at Metro. We've got the latest in news at 8.30. Boney M to get us there shortly. We'll catch up with Brett Mack. We're going to talk peanut butter coming up after 8.30. And I've got a tale from the toilet, although Brett's not happy with that. So we're just going to rename it Random Thoughts. But for this particular spot right here, it's Tales from the Toilet, because I'm trying to do better and not take the phone with me to the loo, you see. But then I'm stuck with my random thoughts. So a random thought coming up after 8.30.
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2: Smooth sailings on the road. There's no problems or holdups. As for your run into Melbourne, looking good on the Western Freeway. No delays or breakdowns. Until you get to Ferris Road, you will hit a bit of traffic through to Hopkins Road. The Deer Park Bypass is slowing from Robinson's Road. As for the Ring Road, it's banked up through to the Westgate. 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
3: G'day, it's Tom Parry with your local news first. V-Line has suspended all rail services this morning, including those to and from Ballarat. A radio network fault reportedly linked to the nationwide Telstra outage is to blame, with trains to be held at their nearest station until further notice. The Real Estate Institute of Victoria CEO Toby Ballage says there's various reasons why Ballarat's house prices are defying a downward trend in metro areas.
4: Affordability certainly drives that. And then the ability to commute to Melbourne, working from home, you know, they're all the sort of things that perhaps have driven the demand in those regional centres, particularly Ballarat.
3: And in sport, more events celebrating our First Nations culture are happening as NAIDOC Week continues. Today we'll see the Ballarat and District Aboriginal Cooperative hold its Community Day at Ballarat High School from 10 a.m. until 2 p.m. That's the latest in your local news.
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5: There, I'm Matt McDonald. Tens of thousands of Telstra customers remain offline this morning because of an outage impacting all parts of the country. Those who are impacted are unable to make mobile calls or connect to data. However, it's understood 000 calls are not affected. The telco says it is still investigating the issue. The US has begun fresh strikes against Iran. US Central Command has confirmed it's in response to attacks on commercial vessels in the Strait of Hormuz. It says Iran's aggression was unwarranted, dangerous, and a violation of the ceasefire. Ukraine President Volodymyr Zelensky has pressed NATO for air defence systems amid Russia's increased attacks. Zelensky is expected to meet with Donald Trump and other nations as he calls for more help to counter Moscow. And experts have issued a grim outlook for Australia's economy, with growth set to remain low. Deloitte Access Economics has revised its GDP forecast down to just 1.3% for this financial year.
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5: Novak Djokovic has won an epic five-setter at Wimbledon, beating third seed Felix Auger-Aliassime in a match that lasted over 5 hours. He'll now face Jannik Sinner in the semis. Switzerland and Colombia have gone into extra time after their World Cup clash was locked at nil-all after regular time. And the Blues admit they're up against it in tonight's Origin decider. New South Wales has only ever won 3 of 10 deciders in Queensland, but the last one was only 2 years ago. That's the latest in news and sport.
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6: Frost and fog this morning. Take care on the roads. Earlier reports of black ice on Sulky Hill around the Creswick area. Mostly sunny today, top of 13. Frost and fog again tomorrow. Otherwise fine, partly cloudy. Zero overnight to a high of 12. Fine, partly cloudy Friday after morning frost. The top of 11 down to 1 overnight. And the weekend, the very high chance of showers. Both days with a top of 10. It's currently 1 degree. Feels like -1 at Winter Valley.
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0: Imagine being front row at the Aussie Crawl Show, Vic Park, November 7, when 3BA presents the Red Hot Summer Tour. Brett Mack, good morning to you.
1: Imagine being signed stage, PT.
0: Oh, well.
1: Like you will be.
0: Yes, I will be. I'm very lucky in
1: you
0: that
1: You are
0: respect.
1: Very lucky.
0: Very, very lucky. And I don't take my gig on the Red Hot Summer Tour lightly. I can give you that. I'm very, very lucky in what I do. A lot of people say to me, oh, you got the life, PT. Just do one weekend. It is fantastic, don't get me wrong.
1: Yeah, but you're working full-time here, and then you're jetting around the country.
0: Yeah,
1: and
0: it's big.
1: Introing the Aussie rock and rollers. Yeah, it must take its toll.
0: Men at Work, Birds of Tokyo, it does. Vicar and Linda, Eskimo Joe, Boom Crash Opera, Ella Hooper, redhotsummertour.com.au. More tickets to give away in the not-too-distant future, Brett Mack.
1: Okay.
0: And let me just tell you, stand by for October. We've got something massive planned in October on air, and it has to do with the Red Hot Summer Tour as well. It's a very special giveaway. Let me give you the big tip.
1: Even better than double passes.
0: Even better than double passes.
1: I know what it'll be. Tickets to the, is it the Rock Bar?
0: I can't say anything, Brett Mack. My lips are sealed. I can't say any more than that.
1: A meet and greet with PT?
0: Now, no,
1: there's a prize worth winning.
0: Shut up. Hang on a sec. Where's the whack?
1: Ouch.
0: That's it?
1: Okay, I'm shutting up now.
0: Now, I want you to know, you know how the last few weeks I've been trying to do better and not take the phone to the toilet?
1: Yes.
0: And born out of that was Tales from the Toilet, because
1: yes,
0: I was left with my random thoughts.
1: Yes.
0: So we're not going to do that anymore.
1: Oh.
0: Because you complained about
1: it
0: last week.
1: I did, a lot.
0: And I thought, well, let's just call it Random Thoughts. And I've had one, Brad.
1: Okay.
0: I have.
1: Yes.
0: Now, I want to know, this random thought has a question mark after it. Does anyone else look in the fridge for a snack only to find that you've got no snack-worthy snacks? So you lower your snack expectation, if you like.
1: Snack expectation.
0: And you eat a single slice of cheese and a random grape. Does that happen to anyone else? It happened to me, Brett Mack. It has happened to me.
1: Yeah.
0: I've had that random thought going, I don't even have any sliced cheese in the fridge anymore, because being a single guy, even if you buy a 12-pack of the processed cheese,
1: goes fuzzy.
0: You're not going to go through all that very quickly, are you? So I don't even have a random grape or a slice of cheese in the fridge. My snack expectation gets lowered very, very quickly when I open the fridge, Brett Mack.
1: And then you bend to look at what's on the lower shelves, yep, and it's like, oh,
0: no,
1: that should have gone in the Fogo 3 months ago.
0: Well, the problem for me in the lower shelves, it's all frozen, mate, because that's where the freezer is.
1: You're not going to be snacking on that
0: That's how low I will go to get a snack. It's 18 away from 9 o'clock. Speaking of snacks, I do love peanut butter on toast, Brett Mack.
1: Mm.
0: I have been known to pull the, speaking of snack spectation, to pull the peanut butter jar out of the pantry, get a teaspoon and just...
1: Oh.
0: Dogs love it. Does your dog love peanut butter?
1: I don't know whether we've tried her on it, really.
0: You should give her. I reckon she'll be on that like a fly on a piece of poo, Brett Mack.
1: Okay. We'll give it a go on your recommendation, Paul.
0: Go the smooth, though. Don't give them the crunchy with the peanuts in it, because you don't know whether your girl's got an allergy to nuts.
1: No, I don't think nuts is a good idea.
0: No, probably not. But anyway, dogs apparently love peanut butter.
1: Right.
0: Look, shoppers apparently have been sent into a frenzy, Brett Mack. A frenzy, if you don't mind, after an iconic Aussie food brand has dropped a couple of variations of their peanut butter. I'm talking about Bega.
1: Mm-hmm.
0: And they've put out two new flavours of peanut butter. Creamy caramel.
1: Really?
0: And marshmallow raspberry. What are you doing, Bega?
1: Are you
0: kidding me? Are you trying to wreck your business? What are you doing, Bega? Creamy caramel.
1: Mm-hmm. Bleh,
0: and marshmallow raspberry. That's not peanut butter. I mean, peanut butter is... just peanut butter.
1: Give it a month, PT. It'll be on the shelves at NQR for about a 75% discount.
0: 75 cents
1: yes,
0: a jar. Do you like smooth or crunchy?
1: I'd go crunchy any day.
0: Do you?
1: Yeah.
0: See, I don't mind the crunchy, but I am a big fan of the smooth. And what do you have it on apart from toast, Brett?
1: A teaspoon? No, I wouldn't do that. Maybe a salada or something?
0: A salada bicky.
1: Yes.
0: There you go.
1: Yeah.
0: Peanut butter and salada. You've got to have a bit of marge on that, though, because the bickies are a bit dry.
1: They can be, yeah.
0: I'll tell you what's good. Peanut butter on crumpets, Brett Mack.
1: Oh, yeah, yeah. Now
0: I know
1: talking.
0: I've spoken about Vegemite and an egg on top with crumpet. But that's next level. But sitting just under that, slathering of margarine. I have the cholesterol-free because that's where I'm at in life. Mm-hmm. And then, oh, my God, just heaps of peanut butter.
1: I've got Tim Bone on the show today, but I might bump him for you.
0: You could do that. Do you know what else goes good with peanut butter? Celery, mate. Celery. Cut yourself a stick of celery and you just slosh the peanut butter through the hollow of the celery stick and off you go.
1: I think we used to give the kids that, actually. That's vaguely familiar.
0: Right.
1: Never really tried it, but there you go. You're an ideas man.
0: Did you let it go hard and then just whack them on the bum with it? There you go. Anyway, I can't. Steve-O, thanks, mate. I can't put that on the air, though. Brett Mack, what's coming up in Ballarat today at 10 this morning?
1: Well, Tim Bone is going to stay on after your cooking tips this morning, PT.
0: All right.
1: We're going to look at next level braising and roasting with soft drinks or beer today. Have you ever tried that?
0: What?
1: No.
0: Are they owned by Bega?
1: No.
0: What?
1: No, braising your meat with soft drink or beer. Tim Bone.
0: Oh, I've heard about that.
1: He's going to give us some tips to take it next level this morning. We're going to meet Ballarat's new local area commander. Inspector Carolyn Johnson has just started in the job. Going to find out what her priorities are. Our radio vet, Dr. Greedy, has an off-leash dog park warning for you today. Going to meet one of the artists behind the Hidden exhibition. This is coming to the Civic Hall from Friday. Seen some images of it. It's like great, big, sort of puffy, blow-up art, PT. Anyway, Ben Pennell is one of the men behind the artworks.
0: What a great description, Brett. They should have
1: asked me to write the little tags next to the artwork.
0: Oh, geez.
1: Great, big, puffy thing.
0: That's terrible.
1: And we've got Andrew Heels on the show today from the Ballarat Foundation. They had a record fundraiser with Dancing With Our Stars, north of 200K. Going to find out where that cash is going, PT.
0: Ever want Brett Mack to describe something? Mm-hmm. Here's what you're going to get. There you go. Ballarat today at 10 this morning. 14 to 9. Quick list. You want a quick list?
1: Yeah, love a quick list.
0: I love a quick list too. So, school's in. Lesser known knights of the round table. Which knights of the round table do you know?
1: Larry, Curly and Moe, I don't know.
0: Oh, come on, Brett, you should know the Knight of the Round Table.
1: What's his name? Robin Hood?
0: Sir Rotund, isn't it?
1: Sir Rotund.
0: The knight who was afraid to fight? Surrender. The knight no one believed? Surreal. The knight too big to sit at the table? Surround. The knight who designed the table? Circumference. The undercover knight? Surveillance.
1: Is there many more?
0: The knight who was never killed in battle? Survivor. Or Survivor.
1: Survivor, that'd be it.
0: The knight who exceeded expectations, surpassed.
1: Okay.
0: The knight who showed up unexpectedly, surprise. Surprise! The knight who overcame obstacles, surmount. The knight who kept the maps up to date, surveyor. Uh-huh. The knight who drank too much, psoriasis. And the knight who performed in three rings, Sir Circus.
1: Circus.
0: Oh, no.
1: You ended on a low.
0: I did, didn't I?
1: Should have edited that one off.
0: That was pretty. Yeah. That was pretty short.
1: Anyway, some of them were good.
0: Yeah, the knight who drank too much, psoriasis. I liked that one. Someone's ringing, Brett. Do we dare to be spontaneous?
1: Righto.
0: No, they've hung up.
1: Oh, they've hung up. You scared them off.
0: No, they were obviously wanting something for free. Mm. Oh, hang on. No, they're ringing back.
1: Okay.
0: No, they're not ringing now. Oh, stop mucking around with the phones. Have a good day, Brett.
1: You too, PT.
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0: No, can't touch this MC Hammer at 3BA. It's 4-9. 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Till tomorrow, the Thumbs Up, Thumbs Down Thursday edition of it. 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
9: The Ballarat line is still out this morning due to a national network fault. Otherwise, around town, it's still looking pretty good. As we run into Melbourne, it's a slow run through to the port. As we run into Melbourne, the Western Freeway is flying through until about Ferris Road, then heavy delays start up through to Hopkins Road. The Ring Road is slowing through to the Westgate. To get you from back home to Port Melbourne, we're looking at an hour and 27 minutes. 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
10: G'day, it's Tom Parry with your local news first. Residents of Miners Rest are calling for more to be done about a lack of footpaths. Recent rains have left some having to tread through muddy lawns or flooded walkways, with the Committee for Miners Rest calling on the state government to help fund new footpath infrastructure in the town. Last night saw the relaunch of Ballarat Bitter, and while there are plans to brew the beer locally, brand owner Steve Coughlin has told us that all depends on how much of it they sell.
11: We just need to go and, when we make that capital investment, make sure we right-size it, because we want to be a really sustainable presence in Ballarat.
10: And in sport, it'll be a family affair when the BMX Racing World Championships get underway in Brisbane later this month. Among those set to compete are Ballarat father-son duo Simon and Murphy Cooper, as well as siblings Henry and Lars Fraser. That's the latest in your local news.
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12: Hi there, I'm Matt McDonald. Telstra's confirmed its outage is nationwide as it continues to identify the issue. Customers first reported problems before dawn, with users unable to make mobile calls or connect to data. Telecommunications Industry Ombudsman Cynthia Gabert has told the ABC tens of thousands of people are affected.
13: It really is having a massive impact on everyone's day-to-day life and shows how essential mobile services really are for us.
12: The ceasefire in the Middle East is hanging by a thread, with the US launching fresh strikes on Iran. It's in retaliation to attacks on at least three commercial vessels in the Strait of Hormuz. Russia is close to returning to the Olympic fold ahead of the 2028 Games in LA. The IOC has provisionally lifted the suspension of the Russian Olympic Committee, which has been in place since 2023. And Prince Harry's described the loss of his legal action against the publisher of the Daily Mail as an obvious and complete whitewash. A judge dismissed the case brought by Harry and six others.
0: Metrol. 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
12: Switzerland's through to the World Cup quarterfinal after beating Colombia in a tense penalty shootout. They play Argentina after their 3-2 win over Egypt. Novak Djokovic is into his eighth straight Wimbledon semi-final after an epic five-set win over Felix Auger-Aliassime. The Blues and Maroons are about to take their team walks in Brisbane ahead of tonight's massive State of Origin decider. And the Suns have reportedly made inquiries about Pies superstar Nick Daicos in a potential bold trade move. That's the latest news and sport.
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0: Ballarat Airport Shuttle Bus, departing Ballarat up to 11 times a day, 7 days a week. They'll transport you to and from Melbourne Airport. 3BA weather.
16: Morning frost and fog, otherwise sunny today, 13 the high. Frost and fog again tomorrow, fine, partly cloudy the forecast, 12 the high, down to zero overnight. Morning frost followed by a fine, partly cloudy day Friday and a top of 11. Very high chance of showers afternoon and evening of Saturday and a top of 10. It's currently 2 degrees, feels like zero on the streets of our town, Ballarat. Turn
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Simon and Garfunkel, The Boxer, along with Queen, Another One Bites the Dust. And what a song from Ed Sheeran. Can you believe it's already been 12 years since Thinking Out Loud was released? Unbelievable. Midway through the 9 o'clock, more music mix, thanks to Aussie Drain Care. And 3BA football is back this Saturday. And our call team, after a week off, at Mars Stadium to cover off the North Ballarat Bacchus Marsh game. You can catch all the action on air and online from 1 o'clock this Saturday right here on 3BA, footy's home ground. Thanks to D2E Gym from Delacombe to Wendouree. You're never too far from a D2E. Billy Joel now. This is Uptown Girl.

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1: G'day, it's Tom Parry with your local news first. Train commuters could face lengthy delays today following a communications outage on all V-Line services. A radio network fault reportedly linked to the nationwide Telstra outage is to blame, with trains on the Ballarat line having been told to